fail, just hit the pedal. If things go wrong, it's just incidental. My bad, never got the memo that you never have fun while you're in the limo. Yeah, you wanna ride in the six, you wanna dine in the six. And when I lean for the kiss, you said I'll probably send you some pics. And I'm like,

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0: turn.
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0: 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Fuck goes down, get you some eye.
1: Life goes a cycle, what comes around, goes around. So far it goes down, get you some icicles. All the mommy for all of y'all. Wristwatch, got a Russian face like an oligarch. 12 o'clock, boy, silly nice. Huh, weather in traffic, I'm feeling nice. ET on the handles. Handlebars like a Xanax. Champ guard with the M1 moves. Throw that shit around your neck. Right quick, broke boys get fixed. Right quick, nice Sylvester with these bike flips. That's a full cab and a backflip.

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1: 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This is your call.

Lagos, good morning. Welcome to your call on Lagos Talks 91.3. I am Olaoluwa and we're the news lady. Yet another time for us to talk about the biggest stories in Nigeria. And it's your call on your call. It's not complete without your input, without your opinions, without your analysis. And, you know, the world just keeps running. Things keep happening every now and then, and we just have to deal with it. How we deal with situations when they arise determines the kind of people we are. It determines what really drives us as Nigerians, and that is why we are here. So we all remember the deaths of 37 suspected illegal miners in the NSCDC custody in Niger State. Well, there is a development. You know, the federal government, the state government, different stakeholders have called for investigation into this matter. Some arrests have been made, you know, some officials suspended. But the latest now is that the Nigerian police seem to be taking over. Because at the NSCDC level, we know that investigation, we've been told rather, that investigation has started. And the Nigerian police also had earlier reacted to that development, calling for investigation. But we know now, according to reports, that the Niger State Police Command has taken over the scene, cordoned it off, and they've begun preliminary forensic investigations on the circumstances surrounding the deaths of the 37 suspected illegal miners. Now, the NSCDC has already suspended its Niger State Commandant and paraded officers linked to the incident as part of its preliminary investigation. We also know that President Tinubu has ordered a full investigation into that matter. And, you know, the question has always been, when people die in the custody of a government security agency, who should ultimately be held responsible? Because it's not just about understanding what led to what. That is important. But will someone actually really be held responsible in this case? I'm not going to say held responsible. Is it just, you know, mild criticism or heavy criticism? You know, is someone actually really going to pay for this? Let's see how this goes. But I am one of those people who believe that sometimes if we do not experience the consequences of our actions, you know, we tend to repeat the same mistake. Sometimes people can't even learn, they don't understand the gravity of what is going on. I remember, was it on the Midday Show last week when we started this conversation? You know, some of the ladies believed that nothing will happen. Is it not Nigeria? Some people literally are heard talking about how I'll do this and nothing will happen. How did we get to a point where people just they're bold enough to say things like, I'll do this to you and nothing will happen? Let's see what happens here. I mean, who is going to be held responsible here? The individual officers involved, the commanders, or the institution itself? Because in beyond investigation, understanding what actually really happened, are we ready to hold institutions accountable? Are we ready to hold individuals at top levels accountable? Is it just going to be the commandant or the officers who are there at that point in time? But let's see how that goes. One thing I know is that government must not allow this investigation to become another report that ends with no consequences. We need facts, we need names, we need accountability, and we need justice for the families of the dead. That is very important at this point, because you know, there is now a full list, a released full list of the names.

0: names of those who were affected in that particular incident. Yes, the names of the 37 suspected illegal miners who died in that NSCDC custody in Niger State, they have been released. A number of them, you know, from Ibrahim Sonny, Fahad Sadu, to the 37th person on this list, Arosa Liu Soba. I mean, just a long list. I mean, there's even an Emmanuel Emeka, just different people caught in the cross. And this is supposed to, I mean, this list, you know, has to do with the list released by the hospitals, because, I mean, there was also a hospital list here. It just means that these are real people. They are just not mere numbers. And we need to ensure that justice is actually really served here. But away from that, one of the biggest stories of the day would be, you know, the spillover from, you know, the past few days. Nigerians continue to react as the president, the vice president, and even the Senate president are all abroad. But social media users are questioning who exactly is running Nigeria amid this absence. While on one hand, people continue to debate over President Bola Tinubu's absence from the United Nations General Assembly and Vice President Kashim Shettima's representation of the country, world leaders at the gathering, they're turning their attention to wars, climate change, artificial intelligence, mounting global pressures. But beyond that, Nigerians are saying, oh, all of the country's top three are out of the country. Who exactly is leading this country? People are asking questions. We know that the president is currently in France as part of his three-week annual vacation, which started on the 30th of August. There's also reports that might also get extended. The presidency described the trip as an annual leave, with the president initially traveling to London before continuing to France. And, you know, a number of people are asking, should the president actually be on annual leave when the United Nations General Assembly is happening? The vice president, on the other hand, has arrived to New York as at yesterday, to represent the president and lead the country's delegation at the 81st United Nations General Assembly. And according to the presidency, the vice president is expected to deliver Nigeria's national statement at the general debate and participate in high-level meetings as well as bilateral engagements during the General Assembly. The Senate President Godswill Akpabio has also been reported to be in Italy. We've been told that as at 20th of September, the Senate President visited the prayer ground of St. Padre Pio in San Giovanni Rotondo, where he said he and members of his delegation prayed for an end to banditry and terrorism in Nigeria and for peaceful conduct of the 2027 elections. And the simultaneous absence of the three senior political office holders is triggering reactions online. Some Nigerians are questioning who is currently responsible for running the country. Is it even constitutionally right for the top three, you know, politicians, you know, they are public servants, really? They're senior political office holders. Are they supposed to be outside of the country simultaneously? Who did they hand over to? Because, of course, the president is supposed to hand over to the vice president, who is also representing him somewhere outside of the country. And in cases like that, we would look up to the number three, who is the Senate president, who is also in Italy, according to reports. So what is going on? And how do you react to that? We all know that all of these offices, I mean, these people are not just people. They actually represent an office that is supposed to run. I mean, the office has like instruments and has a structure that is supposed to make it run. For example, the office of the Senate President. He has staff and, you know, and all of that. Do you think merely making certain provisions for how the office will run is enough to keep things going? Those are the questions here. But moving on to that, I know was it yesterday or this weekend, the Nigerian Hydrological Services Agency, that's NISA, issued a fresh high flood risk alert across 15 states, warning of rising river levels, possible riverine flooding between the 19th of September, between the 19th of September and the 25th of September. And the agency urged states and local councils, emergency management authorities, traditional institutions, and even residents of vulnerable communities to take precautionary measures before flooding starts or flooding happens. And, you know, they even told us what the scale of potential exposure is going to look like. States like Cross River State, NISA, assessment identified about over 2,400 communities, over 703 schools, over 344 health facilities, 145 markets, over 453 religious centers, about 854 hectares of farmland are going to be exposed to flooding. We also know that other states like Imo, Ebonyi, Benue, Anambra, Akwa Ibom have also been assessed, and you know they've been put on alert. Even Lagos as well is among the list of states. But as a result of that, let's quickly focus a bit more on Lagos, because the Lagos state government, as a result of this warning, directed the immediate relocation of residents living in low-lying and flood-prone communities to prevent loss of life and damage to property. So you know, NISA gave the 7-day flood alert advisory. That's for Lagos and 14 other states. But now the Commissioner of Environment and Water Resources, Tokunbo Wahab, has listed areas identified as vulnerable to flooding here in Lagos. And these areas include Etiosa, Lagos Island Local Government Area, Okeira Nla in Aja, the Kirikiri area, that's the Kirikiri, the seaport area, the Ilaje Waterfront Jetty area, the Jetty Terminal B, among other places. This is a list of places in Lagos where, if you're living in these areas, you've been alerted to take cover or immediately relocate from that place to some other parts of Lagos. According to the commissioner, the state government is treating the advisory with the utmost seriousness and has intensified monitoring activities across the identified locations, as well as other riverine, low-lying, and flood-prone areas in Lagos. And I know that the real issue for a number of Lagosians would be, how do you just wake up in the morning and relocate? That is not easy. A number of people don't make enough money to just quickly relocate for 7 days. Or how do we go about this? Are you sure that this alert and this warning will not just be dismissed like previous ones as well? Just a longer list of the areas that have been mentioned by the commissioner. There's the Kara area as well, the Kara area of Lagos, on the outskirts of Lagos, the Majidu area, moving towards Ikorodu, Ogolonto, Agboi, Ketu area, Isheri North. That's Isheri North and Kara area go. Those are places that go together. So authorities are warning residents around these rivers, lagoons, wetlands, and drainage channels not to wait until flooding begins before moving. And another, for me, a major question will be, at what point should government stop warning people to evacuate and start making sure that there are actual safe places for them to go? Because if you keep warning and warning and warning, where are they going to go? I mean, I feel like these warnings as well should not be discarded if you are able to move, because in the end, it's for your own safety. Maybe move, but I feel like the government should also go beyond all of just move, and actually really start having an arrangement for where people are going to move to. Because where do you want them to move to? If you're talking about flood preparedness, it cannot just be something that happens every September or that happens every July. As a government, we need to combine warnings with drainage management, because this is also happening at a time where Lagos has been experiencing waste management crisis. So, I mean, there are roles to play. We also need to ensure that evacuation plans are solid. Do we even have evacuation plans? when things happen in some other countries and there's a need, when there's an emergency or, you know, something bad is going to happen, they actually really have evacuation plans. As a Lagos State government, do we have evacuation plans? If we suddenly hear now that one thing is to happen in the state, do we have a place where people can move to? Do we have, you know, vehicles and, you know, just plan to move people from a place to another, large scale? Do we have temporary shelters? And like I said, while the people living in vulnerable locations must take official warnings seriously, as a government, we also need to do better than just talk, in my opinion. But then, one of the major developments in Nigeria right now is that the Nigerian Air Force says it has taken another step towards acquiring 12 AH-1Z Viper attack helicopters from the United States. And this was announced after a signing ceremony with manufacturer. The manufacturer is Bell Textron in Texas. So the Air Force is saying that the helicopters are part of efforts to modernize Nigeria's military, improve its ability to respond to security threats. And this development is coming days after Nigeria received 5 new helicopters as part of its ongoing air power modernization program. So, I mean, it's obvious that the government is spending more money acquiring sophisticated military equipment. But as Nigerians, what does that mean to you? What should you demand in returns? Should we have more weapons, better intelligence, or measurable improvement in security? Because we're told that this is to improve security and improve the face and the look of security. Well, I hope that we're not just doing this for security, because, you know, somebody shared a picture of, I think, a long time ago in Nigeria, when the then NEPA actually really had helicopters to fly around and check areas where there are electricity issues, so that they can, I mean, just have like an area view, move quickly, move to different parts of the country and check areas where there are electricity issues. I don't know if we still run that, but, you know, I don't think an average Nigerian, because of the electricity experience and the first-hand experience they have from the distribution companies, I know that electricity structure here has changed, but, you know, you don't just think that we have, or our distribution companies or our generation companies, they have helicopters to fly around. We live at a time now that a time where state governments are buying tricycles. They are buying ambulance or tricycle ambulances. I mean, I saw that. We're moving into having ambulances that are tricycles. So, I mean, it feels good to know we're buying more helicopters, but I mean, we need more of these across board. And I mean, we need more of this, more of, you know, sophisticated equipment. Not just that, because not that alone will not improve security, but we need more of that as well. Moving on, let's quickly mention the fact that Nigeria has recorded what Redeemer's Health Village describes as West Africa's first telerobotic surgery. You know, our surgeons are, you know, they're doing something important here. So in Ogun State, a surgeon remotely operated on a patient in Abuja from the Redeemer's Health Village in Mowe, Ogun State, which is about 500 kilometers away from where the actual patient is. So the operation was a right radical nephrectomy. It involved the removal of kidney affected by a tumor. So the robotic system was connected through the internet, allowing the surgical team to operate remotely, which means the team is somewhere, or they are remotely operating on a patient who is in Abuja. And then the doctors are saying that the technology could allow patients in locations without certain specialists to access expertise from elsewhere in Nigeria or even abroad, which means that you can be in Nigeria and be receiving treatment, you know, from a health facility outside of the country. And, you know, this is interesting, isn't it? You know, this is interesting. Just wanted to point that out, because when good things happen, we need to also talk about this. But let me open the phone lines at this point so that we can hear from you. It is your call on Lagos Talks 91.3. The phone lines, the studio lines to call 0704-700-8913 or 0704-700-9913, as well as 080 or 0704-100-7913. Hello, good morning.
1: Good morning, Oliver.
0: Yes, I'm fine. Good morning. What's your name?
1: Yes, my name is Shegun. I'm calling from your daughter.
0: Oh, Shegun, welcome.
1: Yes.
0: Hello, Shegun.
1: Hello, can you hear me?
0: Yes, very quickly.
1: Can you hear me?
0: Yes.
1: How is Kaide?
0: Kaide is fine. He's away for a while.
1: Yeah, do you know that, let me remind you, do you know that this mining stuff, the same thing, I don't know if it's a coincidence or something, the same thing happened in February. February 18th, to be precise, in Plateau,
0: Shegun, your line is not very clear. We're going to have to take your call again, but this time we'll go on a very short break. It is your call on Lagos Talks 91.3, and when we get back from this break, we are just going to be taking your contributions, your calls, your WhatsApp messages and voice notes. 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
3: Lagos, welcome back to your call on Lagos Talks 91.3. I am Olaoluwa Aware, the news lady. Good morning once again. And we have been talking about some of the biggest stories in Nigeria today. How the police has taken over in the investigation around the 37 suspected minors that died in NSCDC custody in Niger State. We've talked about how Lagos has given an order, that's the Lagos State government, has given orders to residents in flood-prone areas to relocate. I mean, in less than 5 or 7 days. I mean, there's a NISA flood alert that is looming. Now, we've also talked about how Nigeria has recorded West Africa's first 500 kilometers remote robotic surgery. We've talked about how the federal government has moved to acquire 12 U.S. attack helicopters. And the question Nigerians are asking online, that who exactly is running the country? The president is out of the country in France. The vice president, Shettima, is in the U.S. And the Senate president, Godswill Akpabio, seem to be in Italy. Who exactly is at the home front here in Nigeria running the country? Well, let's open the studio lines and take calls and contributions. 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And call directly on 0704-700-8913. 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Again, 0704-700-9913 or 0704-100-7913. Those are the numbers to call today. Okay, let's take calls at this point in time. We, you know, someone had called earlier before we went on that break, but the network would not allow us really hear you clearly. You can proceed to call back as well. But we are taking more calls as we speak. But then, moving on, I'm just going to say one or two things of what I make of some of the stories. I have mentioned it earlier. It's interesting to know that the police is taking over in the case of the 37 illegal, suspected illegal minors. And the question continues to be, when people die in the custody of government security agency, who should be held responsible? Investigation is still on, but then we know that the commandant, the Niger State commandant for the NSCDC, has been suspended. Some officers have been arrested. Who exactly should be held responsible? And away from that, the back and forth between the FCT minister, Inyesom Wike, and APC governors continue. Let us take this call. Hello, good morning. Hello, Shegun.
4: Hello, good morning.
3: Yeah, this is Shegun from Mojota. Hello, good morning.
4: Yes, my name is Shegun from Mojota. Yes, my name is Shegun from Mojota. I want to remind you, do you know that this incident happened in February 18, in Plateau? 37 minors died. And the same thing is happening in September 17. What exactly is happening? Hello, can you hear me?
3: Shegun, I'm processing. I'm with you. I'm processing what you're saying there.
4: Yes, because just check it. February this year, 37 minors died. And now it's happening again. What exactly is going on? What is going on? Is there something they are not telling us? How can people die? The question is that how did they die in your custody? How?
3: Okay, hold on, Shegu. The miners yes. that died in Plateau State, they didn't die in NSCDC custody, and they didn't die in police custody.
4: I know. They didn't actually die. Do you know that this death thing, we need to take it serious, because a lot of us just overlook it because it's none of our business. It doesn't concern our family or not, what have you. But I'm telling you that they need to invest. How can NCDC saying that there's one of them that has an infectious disease and now killed everybody? No, we should do well in this part of the world. What's going on? Somebody is crying somewhere now. They have families.
3: Thank you, Shegu. Thank you for, you know, bringing that up. I'm just going to mention, just to take our minds back. So the 37 miners that died in Plateau State earlier, I think on the 18th of February, they died from suspected carbon monoxide poisoning at an underground mining site in Zurak in Wase local government area of Plateau State. But then it didn't change the fact that 37 miners recently died in NSCDC custody in Niger State, and investigation is on. Let's take one more voice note before we call it a day.
5: Hi, my name is Adeomi, and on the two issues are first, the who is running the country. Why not now, you know? We can run the country on social media. I'm really doing everything on social media. Oh, it's pathetic, actually, to have every person in the leadership literally outside of the country. In itself is, you know, in a good situation, we could say it speaks to the proper functioning of systems, you know, and like we have structures in place to make things go and all of that. But, you know, as doubters as we are in Nigeria, we know that

0: there's no interference, no. I said that is good. Let him go and play his match. But let's start off stories from other sports, right? We start with cricket. Nigeria opened her campaign in the Nigerian Cricket Federation Quadrangle T20 series with two victories on Monday. Nigeria A defeated Sierra Leone by 33 runs before the senior side cruised past Ghana by 8 wickets at the Tafa Balewa Cricket Square Oval in Lagos.
1: And the Malawi Queens produced another dominant performance at the African Netball Cup in Kenya, cruising to an emphatic 8-2-22 victory over Nigeria. The Queens set the tone from the opening whistle, combining sharp attacking play with disciplined execution to take control of the contest.
0: Nigeria's hopes of reaching the semi-finals of the 2026 African Men's Nations Volleyball Championship came to an end after Morocco edged the West Africans 3-2 in the fiercely contested quarterfinal in Tunisia on Monday.
1: Formula One has announced the maximum race distance for Grand Prix will be reduced by 15 kilometers from 305 kilometers to 290 kilometers for the 2027 season. Grand Prix are limited to a maximum of 2 hours of racing, but when there are interruptions caused by rain or accident, a hard stop time will replace the current maximum 3 hour duration to finish the event.
0: Now imagine preparing for an Asian Games final against a host nation and the bus that is supposed to take you to the training simply does not turn up. That is exactly what happened to South Korea's men's basketball team before their gold medal match against Japan. South Korea had scheduled a morning shoot around at the Patek gym in Nagoya before the final. The shuttle was supposed to collect the players from their hotel at around 10 a.m., but the bus never arrived. Instead of training, the players went for a walk together, had coffee, and tried to relax. The captain, Lee, later revealed that the frustration actually gave the team extra motivation. Now, the following day after their victory over their opponents, Japan, as the newly crowned champions prepared to leave for the airport, they had another problem. Their bus did not arrive on time again.
1: Nigeria's Flamingos secured a 2-0 victory over Burkina Faso in their opening match of the WAFU B Under-17 Girls competition. The Nigerian side had to wait until the closing stages of the encounter to break the deadlock, with Mary Dunstan putting the Flamingos ahead in the 82nd minute.
0: The Pirates hustled at nine-time Nigerian Premier League champions Enyimba Adeyemi on Monday when the club sporting director Daniel Eke, alongside some men of the Nigerian Police Force, disrupted the team's training session following their home defeat to Inter Lagos on Sunday. In the wake of the defeat, the club returned to training on Monday, but the session was interrupted, cut short after Eke allegedly stormed the venue with officers of the Abia State Police Command's Rapid Response Squad, who took some club officials away. The chairman, according to reports, was about to address the players when the police officers arrived and they arrested some officials. We don't know why they arrested them, but the chairman led the players to their office. I believe everyone went home from there because there's no training again on Monday. We have a match on Wednesday and we're not training. If they are not careful, this team will go down.
1: Madagascar's national team arrived in Uyo on Monday ahead of their 2027 Africa Cup of Nations qualifying clash with Nigeria, with the barrier settling in at the venue before the Super Eagles players began arriving. The barrier, led by coach Corentin Martins, landed at the Murtala Mohammed International Airport in Lagos before traveling to Uyo later in the day.
0: The Director General of the National Sports Commission, Bukola Olopade, promised improved pay for the Super Falcons, saying the plans will be announced soon. Olopade made the disclosure while outlining the federal government's approach to sports development, which he said centers on taking facilities closer to communities and strengthening support for women in sports.
1: Atletico Madrid have hit back at Jose Mourinho after the Real Madrid boss arrived at his post-derby news conference on Sunday, carrying printouts of screenshots displaying two incidents he believed should have resulted in red cards for Atletico. On Monday, Atletico posted twice on their X account, the first being a video showing a sheet of paper coming out of a printer with the words, "Stop Acoso Arbitral Ia," meaning "Stop Referee Harassment Now."
0: Meanwhile, referee designator Daniel Orsato in Italy outlined a statistic showing how this season's new approach to fouls and VAR has transformed Serie A. He said the objective is to favor football. The officials made it clear from the summer that they will be taking a looser view of the sport after criticism from players and coaches that there were too many soft free kicks.
1: And away from that, FIFA President Gianni Infantino has proposed an external review of how

0: World Cup, or world football's governing body, operates and says he is open to reform. Before a meeting of the council next month, Infantino says he is also suggesting a consultation on how FIFA's decision-making can be further strengthened.
1: And India is preparing for one of the biggest international football tests in years when they take on five-time FIFA World Cup champions Brazil in Kolkata next month. The firm is, however, expected to come with a significant financial commitment. Now, according to reports, around 15.3 million dirhams of the estimated 19.18 million dirhams budget for the Brazil match is set to go to the Brazilian Football Federation as an appearance fee. Uruguay is reportedly set to receive 4.79 million dirhams, while Panama will get 2.1 million dirhams, including travel and hospitality costs. The total budget for the three friendlies is expected to reach about 30.6 to 34.5 million dirhams.
0: Mohamed Salah has settled into life in Turkey pretty quickly. It all started during one of Trabzonspor's days off, when Salah headed out to explore the natural beauty around Trabzon. The Egyptian star visited Kırklareli Yerlisi and also spent time around the route to the famous Sümela Monastery. He later shared photographs from the trip on social media, including a simple picture of himself sitting on a rock. Nothing particularly unusual about that, except people then started looking for the rock. After Salah's photograph spread online, fans and visitors began traveling to the same spot and recreating his pose. The previously ordinary rock has even picked up a new nickname among visitors, Salah Tassi, or Salah's Rock.
2: That's the news hound.
3: That's absolutely brilliant. Thanks, guys. But that's a lovely story.
0: Mm.
3: I'm loving Mo Salah.
2: That's the good PR.
3: Yeah, I'm loving him. I'm good loving PR. His simplicity. You know, there's something he did in Liverpool, which he went to his school. I actually saw the video. He went to his school, and the kids were going on. They were going on about his stats and everything. I think there was a huge poster of him there. And he's this. Then the next thing, he just stepped through the poster and came out. They were shocked in a primary school. They were shocked. Oh, Mo Salah, Mo Salah,
2: Mo Salah. There's this introduction that they had when he arrived. Very, very simple video. I don't know if anyone saw it. You can respond to it as well. He went into a family. The mother was preparing meal, and the kids kept asking her. They were grown-up children. They were asking her, like, who's coming? Said there's a guest coming. Who? And she just said, just my get ready. Next thing, Salah walked through the door. It was surprising. Had lunch with them. Her dinner was really beautiful. I thought that the way they have embraced him, what they have done to it, they've even promised
3: him. Are you talking about Liverpool or Trabzonspor?
2: Trabzonspor.
3: No.
2: They've just embraced him so well. And then Victor Boniface reacted to his story yesterday.
0: Mm.
2: So when he scored one of the goals for his hat-trick at the weekend, the Nigerian won with the defender. So he was cleaning, shining his boots. So there's a picture went around everywhere. Everyone saw it. And then Boniface was responding that you like to clean boot every time. It felt funny, but the truth is, he's generating a lot of positive news stories, and I love it because he's helping raise the profile of the league.
3: Mm. Mm. He is, because our boy is there now. What's his name now?
0: Victor.
3: Our striker. No, he's in Galatasaray, in Trabzonspor.
2: Yeah, she's correct. She said Victor.
3: Sorry?
2: She said Victor.
3: No, he's in Galatasaray.
2: Victor.
3: Who?
0: Boniface.
2: Victor.
3: Is he in Trabzonspor too?
2: No. He's in Galatasaray. Victor, no?
0: Yeah, he's in Turkey now.
3: Victor. No, Victor. I'm talking about time. We have
0: Nigeria. He's giving you
2: Victor
0: a hint.
2: Now.
0: A
2: that hint. Name is Victor too.
0: Victor.
3: No, this guy's not Victor. This is our tall striker.
2: Osimhen.
3: No, he's in Galatasaray. I'm talking about Transfanso. Oh, Jesus. We have another Nigerian Transfanso. Don't we have a Nigerian?
2: Oh, okay. Onuachu.
3: Onuachu.
2: You can't say Galatasaray.
3: No, I was saying.
0: That's Gala. Like he's saying.
3: No, I know Victor.
2: Onuachu.
3: Onuachu. Fantastic. So, you know, he's been there, but I think Transfanso back. But when Mo Salah was joining, you know, they spoke about it's in the Black Sea. Apparently, it's not on the level. All the big Turkish sites are based in the capital city, Ankara. Mm-hmm. Yeah? Istanbul, sorry. So, Bekistas, Fenerbahce, and Gala. Mm-hmm. So, Trabzonspor is on the coast, but apparently it's a wonderfully, you know, it's a wonderful tourist attraction. Mm-hmm. You know, yeah. Apparently it's a very, very beautiful place. So, for Mo Salah not to go to Istanbul, but to come to them, which is like relative backwater, you understand, it has really given them a boost on every level.
2: So, and what that Ahmed Spor is doing this season is also pretty good. They're a team that just got promoted and they're top of the division. That's a great story. And I've started watching a lot of games in Turkey because quite a number of superstars, Dusan Vlahovic is there. There are quite a lot of them who've gone there this year. There's this influx of a lot of professionals. So I think it's a bit more competitive than
3: that guy that left Arsenal is there as well.
2: Yeah.
3: No, but Martinelli went to...
2: Martinelli
3: went to Saudi. Trossard, yes. Okay.
4: But I'm just thinking, cool people, do you see yours also posing with a rock if Mo Salah comes here and poses with a rock?
3: Why not?
2: We'll look for it.
4: Because I'm saying, like, we will not search just different people with the same scenario.
3: People will look for it because the case is still there so they can borag him.
2: The story that... So I've been following a story since last week. I stumbled on it on Instagram randomly. It was the Nigerian netball team. I think they had quite a number of videos last week on social media. There was one where they were asking all the players what their English name is and then what their Nigerian name is.
4: Oh, I saw it.
2: And then a lot of them predominantly are from abroad because they spoke really well. Yes, spoke really well.
3: Are you saying Nigerians don't speak very well?
2: No, when I mean the accent, you can tell that the accent is, they spoke really well.
3: So their accent is better than ours?
2: I did not say that. But
3: no, but that's what you're saying. You said they spoke very well.
4: The accent was foreigner.
2: Thank you
3: very much. So are you saying foreign accents are better than Nigerian?
2: Like I was saying.
4: But foreign is not always equals to really well.
3: Exactly.
2: So but they spoke really well.
4: He said they spoke very well.
3: Do you understand? So it's the implication is that Nigerians possibly don't speak very well. And I'm shattered. And I'm surprised. Are you going to apologize?
2: I'm not apologizing. I'm not saying anything.
3: You should apologize.
2: I'm trying to finish the idea I was trying to put out. Because if anyone has not seen the netball team, they put out a lot of content.
3: Very well, because it's
2: the female players. I've not seen the male players. The female players. So it's obvious. I now did a bit more digging and gathering that a lot of the players were... We don't have a vibrant league here. But they've been able to assemble players from abroad that went for this tournament. Now, we did not win. But if you get the opportunity to follow them on Instagram, I'm not advertising for the netball.
3: Why not?
2: It's a Nigerian netball, so it's not even Femmes Club.
3: Where can I look for them? Because I like on to Instagram, hear how they speak, so I can improve my own English.
2: And even the appearance is really good. I enjoyed it.
3: The appearance of the ladies, are they wearing very short skirts?
2: No, they're wearing Nigerian
4: kids. They had like clear skin.
2: They're wearing Nigerian
4: kids. They looked pretty.
2: No, but even the video quality is good. There are a few people that are saying, I recently started following Sporting Lagos on my Instagram, and then every time I open my page, there's a Sporting Lagos, and I'm like, what is it? I woke up this morning, I was inside, and I'm like, what is it? So, and the videos are also very good, very engaging. Like, it was lovely. They had a post-match interview with the manager after the defeat. They spoke about what went wrong, how they came better. And I'm like, you know what? Yeah, this is great. This is good. I want you to do this, because it will mean that the average person can always watch to hear what the manager is thinking. They even did a video of the players. All the players came out, called their names, all of them. So they're different videos. They're putting out different content. I really love it. They brought our fans talk about the chants that they make. Which chants do you know? Which one don't you know? Which one do you want to learn?
3: Is Jimmy still doing hype for
2: that? Yeah, he was.
3: Okay.
2: He was
4: but the concept of a Nigerian team assembled abroad, I don't know. Does it rub off very well?
2: I'm not here with you.
4: A whole team, all of them with.
3: For me, I'm still reeling from the fact that
4: foreign accent
3: says that Nigerian they abroad speak better than us. You are using it to distract. You are like Donald Trump. You are the Donald Trump of the studio.
4: Rex, that's Rex. Hi, Rex.
5: Good morning.
3: Hey, Rex. Long time, man. How are you? How madam and my kids? How they doing?
5: Amazing, you're doing great.
3: It was good to meet you finally, my guy. You don't look the way you saw. You see, Rex is a bully fellow with a bushy beard. Oh my god, how now? How you day?
5: I'm fine. Oh.
3: What's up, man?
5: Yeah, so I heard something really. I think the other day, Femi was complaining about the coverage for the Nigerian league. That it wasn't up to par, you know. And I had a conversation with the director, and it was shocking to understand that he was provided 3 cameras to cover the Nigerian League. 3. How then do we have good coverage?
3: When Premier League, they have 10 to 16 cameras per game.
5: 68. Per theme. So in total, it will be 122. So how then do we want, like, are we joking with ourselves? I think people are not even putting anything on this league. You say you have the right to broadcast the league, and you are going with three cameras. It's painful for me because, I mean, this is my field, and I don't understand why do we keep demeaning ourselves like this.
3: Oh well,
5: so sad. It's sad.
3: It's all right. We'll just
5: Eyimba, Mr. Seko, just a collect from anywhere. Nigeria go give me Eyimba. Manchester United. It's just a rough time for me as a football fan.
3: I can imagine.
5: God bless Nigeria.
3: God bless you. Amen. And God bless you, Rex, for segueing to Eyimba, which for me is a very terrible story. Which one concerns police and footballers training?
2: So
3: what is that?
2: The story that, let me just put a bit of context.
3: Yes, please.
2: The last game was Inter Lagos. They lost the game.
3: Yes.
2: So the big deal. The sporting director, on his way out, I hear it was reported he sort of celebrated the result, or people thought that he was looking a bit giddy on his way out.
3: I was happy that he lost.
2: So it sort of caused a fallout between him and the stadium manager.
3: Mm-hmm.
2: So they had a bit of back and forth. So there was going to be training yesterday, and then they brought the police. And now, so
3: do what? As to adjudicate the matter.
2: For the people that they arrested, the chairman had to go and clear, release them from prison or from police. Jail
3: or for whatever,
2: from Florida police.
3: But what, how? So what you're saying that is just like, because if any players should be arrested, Manchester United players, after they rubbish the police, the police, I will now carry police to go and carry them.
2: This is about Eyimba. Let's stay with Eyimba.
3: Okay, I'll try my best.
2: Let's stay with Eyimba. It has been a lot of problems in Eyimba. I don't think anyone who's following Nigerian football.
3: Eyimba, is it not the football?
2: No, but that's a problem. That's a Nigerian problem. It's not just peculiar to Eyimba. Every time I have a small issue with you,
3: you go and look for.
2: I bring the police to come and arrest you. I won't even bring the police to come and sit down and listen to the matter.
3: No, you just write petition. Just come. A threat come to
2: grab
3: life.
2: You. Yes,
3: that's a threat to
2: grab
3: life.
2: You. They come and grab you, and that was practically what happened. So probably threat to life, which is.
3: I've done it quite a few times, you know. When
4: wow.
3: I date, oh yeah, when I date a babe and she no agree and she chop my money, I go and I threat to life. Threat to life and my economic well-being. Good morning.
4: Good morning.
3: Why you sound, guy, you're married. Why you sound seductive? What's your problem? Please say what say what you will and go away.
2: You don't know where he is. Be careful. You don't know where he is.
3: I don't care. He's a good brother. What's that? My friend,
4: he's just being nice.
3: He should say what he should make his point and get out.
6: Exactly. I'm being nice. Now, wow.
3: But you are not nice, Chooks. We know you.
6: What exactly is Infantino trying to achieve by changing the way FIFA makes decisions? That's what I want
3: image,
6: to talk
3: image
6: about.
3: Image laundering. He wants to win an election.
6: It's like, can that guy not just focus on just making the sports better? Like, why does it have to be all of these things?
2: Is the sports not better?
6: Talking about define better for who?
2: Better for the fans.
3: Well, he has an excellent World Cup.
6: You are sure fans that could not afford World Cup tickets and how
2: no,
6: to
2: but
6: borrow
2: is this no, but is this so the point is, the amount of people that are watching sports now, different genders now, both genders, sorry, let me not say different, both genders, has increased. The statistics is there. The numbers are there. From a neutral point of view, it looks he's doing a great job.
3: No, Chooks, in fairness, I'm not an Infantino fan, but in fairness, the World Cup was in America. The market
2: the last there, two World Cups were successful. Very successful.
3: They were exactly. And the markets in America is the highest, almost the standard of living, literally.
2: Yeah.
3: High, no, maybe not the same standard of living per se, but cost of living is literally the highest in the world. But they make what they spend. Yeah. Do you understand? And the stadiums were full. So, in fairness, the World Cup 2026 was a rip-roaring success. But just like Icarus, he flew too close to the sun and he got greedy. And by having all these highfalutin, hyperbolic ideas, do you understand? And that almost brought to crash
6: like
3: today.
6: Like I said, in my opinion, right, I believe that the conundrum he is struggling with is how he has made so much from this World Cup, and then in the next one, he has to make less. That's my opinion. Because I know that there is a rule in Europe that caps how much you can charge.
3: Of course,
6: for
3: you can.
6: Stuff like that, right?
3: No, there's all that World Cup in the world that the tickets were as expensive as the American one.
6: A ticket for final was $3,000, right? Compare that to this. And so by the time he goes back to Europe, he cannot charge $10,000 $50,000 for a walk of final. So I think he's trying to find a way to make it legal to do that. And I think that is where I have a concern. Mm. Let him leave decision-making of FIFA and all of that the way it is, and let him focus on ensuring that people have access to watching games, clubs get access to the monies, and football improve. Let him leave the decision-making. And then for Enyimba and the whole police thing, I think that we really have a long way to go, you understand? For whatever happened with the football game, and maybe someone was celebrating or whatever, it's not enough for you to involve
3: to go call police. I'm telling you.
6: Because this whole thing of where one person, because they are in a leadership position, then they feel like they have the right, everybody has to kiss their behind. It's just rubbish, in my opinion. And it's one of the things that is making us just take 1,000 steps back in football, and that's what I wanted to say this morning.
4: Thank you.
3: All right, Chooks, thank you very much. But try to break that thing down, yeah?
7: Yeah, good morning.
3: Good morning, Mr. Olafe. How are you today?
7: Hello?
4: Good morning. Morning, go on.
7: Morning. See, don't do like your car, you're
3: No, no, no, she's... Olaoluwa is much more accommodating.
4: Hopefully, it won't get to that.
7: And I'm so happy that every time you are, would like to listen to the program. Like, since last week now, I've been trying to, I call something, tell me it's not fit my call. You don't know why.
3: No, it's not him. It's not him.
7: About the Wara United, we lost the match by Uduru, but we reckon for them.
3: Okay.
7: When they come to Wara.
2: What, which would you
7: that's why I want to. And the other day, I called to the extent that Bayo Issa is doing the bad thing. I want you people to think for us, but it's already passed.
3: Ah. Does Bayo Issa listen to us? Is he a listener?
7: Yeah, he's a listener. Okay. And even when I was in the lorry, I need to put it there for your own from the aspect. And we are listening to that. In that time, it's listener.
3: Okay.
7: So, thank you very much,
4: thank you, sir.
3: And happy belated birthday to Bayo Issa, if you're listening.
7: Thank you very much.
3: God bless you.
7: And find out why Femi run away yesterday.
3: Femi is going, it's okay.
2: I'm going to adult.
8: Good morning.
2: Good morning.
8: Good morning.
4: Good morning. Good morning.
8: Femulala and Olaluwa. Adewale from Ikorodu.
3: Morning, Adewale. How are you doing today?
8: Yeah, fine. Yes, I had Rex mentioning three cameras. You know what? Let them start with three cameras. Let them manage it effectively. Let it start from somewhere. From there, if they are consistent, they can move to 5 cameras, 10 cameras. What is important is let them bring the league up to date.
3: Okay.
8: That is what is important. Let them bring the league up to date. That's my own concern.
2: Thank you very much.
8: Yeah, well done.
3: All right.
8: Uncle Shebu, you are beefing me because I'm praising Mr. K. But I'm a progressive.
3: Okay.
8: I belong to a progressive.
3: No. Thank you very much, Adewa. I believe you. And I appreciate
8: And we actually have some things in common.
3: Really?
2: I cannot imagine.
8: I'm a Mayborn. I also support United.
3: Mayborn. May 10. Okay, I'm 16th. Fantastic.
4: Yeah.
2: All right.
3: And nice one, Adewale. Nice one. God bless you.
2: No wonder. Okay. No wonder. That's all I can say.
3: If
2: another can, call.
3: Another call. Okay.
9: Hello.
4: Good morning.
9: Good morning. It's Olaolu, Uncle Shebun, Uncle Femi. You guys are doing a great job as always.
3: We thank God. And your name is?
9: Joel Gabriel, calling from Lekki.
3: Okay. Oh, Joel, how are you today?
9: Fine, thank you very much.
3: What's going on? What a guan.
9: you know, this your show is just like a medicine to my soul. I don't miss it. Ah, if I miss some of the chef God Tonku Femi, now hospital I will find myself.
3: God forbid, oh, God. You know, God forbid.
9: You guys are wonderful. You are blessing a lot of millions of Nigerians. You don't know.
3: Amen.
9: God bless you guys.
3: Amen to that. And you too, bro.
9: Now I will, please let me first and foremost ask you, is it that under slot? Is it that it's slot that was the problem or Mohamed Salah? Calling goal like one in his new club now. Did that as a slot was not able to use him, you know, to you know to achieve his goal or what? Number
3: okay.
9: two,
3: okay.
9: Tell me, please. I don't know what interests you in that World Cup. So, in which area? I mean, that World Cup is the worst World Cup I've been watching. World Cup, no. The worst World Cup I've ever watched.
3: All right, Joe.
9: Nothing stressed me in that World Cup. I was not fulfilled. I mean, I've watched World Cup. When you watch World Cup, you are fulfilled.
3: Okay.
9: No. If I did not shoot a long time ago, God all bless right. you guys. Please God do enjoy you the too, rest Joe. Of your day.
3: Thank
2: all
3: you.
2: Right, thank you.
3: Can
2: I answer number two? Do you want to answer?
3: Go ahead. He asked you.
4: What interests you in the World Cup?
2: There were too many things that were really good. Now that he said two things, what we mentioned is the number in terms of sponsorship. Attendance. The record number for the World Cup before this one was in 94. Right? The next record now is the same one in the USA. So America will always bring out the stars.
3: Mm-hmm.
2: And there were too many stars at the stadium.
4: No, you're quoting numbers, but did you personally enjoy the World Cup? Like,
2: yes, I did. I watched
3: it. That was invested, you know, Cape Verde.
2: Yeah.
3: For me, if I'm thinking of 2026, I'll just Cape Verde.
2: I understand what he's saying, right? About the level of football. But there are some teams that really play. And again, are you just watching football for entertainment? Or are you watching football because you want to get... When I watch football, I'm not watching it because I have a stick. I'm watching because I want to get as many information as I can into my brain. So I'm looking. Even when I went to watch the Sporting Lagos game, when everybody else was doing, I was just sitting there watching. And they would go, why? I said, because I need all the information I need.
4: So it was eventful enough for you?
2: It was.
3: It was. And
2: it was.
3: Watching France up to the semi-final, yeah. They fell over. Then yeah. Even the third place, but then
2: France England, were beating hands England, down.
3: Mexico was a fantastic game. Yeah. But I really thought they gave as good as they got. And they really deserved to go through. So I think it was.
2: Cape Verde Argentina was great.
3: Yeah.
2: Like it was back to back.
3: The World Cup final was a bit of a wet, damp.
2: The England game.
4: Every game with Argentina was a hit.
3: No. England and Argentina was a fantastic
2: game. Yeah, there were some Argentina games that were good.
3: In fact, England,
4: which ones were not good?
2: There were many Argentina games that were not good.
4: Which one?
2: Stages.
3: Cape Verde Argentina was good.
2: Was good.
4: Well, at the beginning now.
3: Argentina was good.
2: The game they played after Cape Verde.
4: Is it Uruguay or Paraguay?
2: Egypt.
3: Colombia.
2: No, not Egypt. One after Egypt. Was Colombia also. Was...
3: No, it wasn't. It was okay. But there's something. Before you take another call, it's because I'm very keen on the Madagascar has landed. They came in over the weekend, Abby. Correct me if I'm wrong.
2: Are you going to?
3: How many eagles have? How many?
2: The camp opens today.
3: The camp is just opening today.
2: The camp opens today. That's the camp opens today.
3: Well, they must get it today. Go ahead, discuss it with Victor on Monday Night Football yesterday.
2: So the camp officially. Like, so today is the day that everybody's supposed to
3: do. Everybody's well. I don't want anybody drifting in tomorrow is Wednesday, Thursday. I'm sick of all that. You know, we speak about reforms in Nigerian football. The Super Eagles, who for me are the major reason we didn't qualify for the World Cup. Forget about the NFF, the NSC, and bad weather. The Super Eagles themselves were the major reason we did carry 70% of the blame, in my opinion.
2: So who is the NFF now? Just Ikebe.
3: Sorry?
2: Who is the NFF now?
3: I already.
2: That means NSC are the ones running this.
3: I don't know.
2: At least they
3: have a coach.
2: No, I'm saying like NSC is the one running now because now they are running with the Deputy Secretary General because Dr. Emmanuel Ikeme is the Deputy Secretary General.
3: Well, he's the Interim General Secretary.
2: FIFA said he's Deputy
3: Secretary. I don't care what FIFA says. I don't care what FIFA says.
2: You don't care what CAF to say?
3: No, I don't care. No.
2: Uh-uh.
3: We know what we know. You understand? Uh-huh. Then apart from that, like, I beg for to take that call. The Super Falcons, talk about the NSC, which alludes to what you just said. They said they increased the Super Falcons' money. I don't understand in what sense.
2: Yeah, I think maybe their bonus.
3: I think we are getting it. We are getting the head up. We are pulling the donkey's tail instead of leading it forward. We should be very careful about these issues of money. What they should do is improve their preparation for tournaments.
2: Their welfare.
3: Do you understand? It's not about bonus, please.
2: Okay. Well,
10: Hello. Hello.
3: Hello, good morning.
10: Good morning. Yeah, Bash calling from Lagos. The only... you mentioned the issue of Madagascar landing. You see the problem with Nigeria. How can your opponent... Madagascar went to a nation's cup. They're not going to be a pushover. And most likely, most of them are local-based and they have been training together. Now you want to play these people and our players haven't arrived.
3: Gosh.
10: Okay.
3: Apart
10: from that, that World Cup was terrible. What do you call it, breaks? That, what do they call those breaks?
4: Hydration break.
3: Yeah.
10: Hydration break. Like Thank you very much. God bless you.
3: Amen.
10: Hydration breaks. The unnecessary advertisements. Anyway, I think they tailored it to the American audience because the American audience don't have a long attention span.
3: True.
10: Normally, they are most of their sports. Normally, there's always break. Mm. So they need that kind of break to, you know, put their brains together. Outside that, at the World Cup, that Argentina was so bad.
3: But they got to the World Cup final.
10: Quebec, Egypt. I know that Egypt was so bad. I was screaming in my room, in my parlor. I was screaming. What rubbish is this? No. That World Cup. Infantino should go. We should go. That guy just needs for Messi. Guy.
3: All right, Fash. Thank you very much. That's why we love sports zone. It's everybody's entitled to.
2: So he just said the football. He didn't say the packaging. Because he said if it's for the USA market, you worked for them. Hello, good morning.
11: Good morning,
2: Samuel. Good morning.
4: Hi.
3: Good morning.
2: Yeah. Call your name now.
11: Hello, Lua.
2: Call your name
4: good
2: now.
4: Good morning.
11: Ogami, I hear what? Is that man from the village? From that village.
2: So they go know where you've been now.
11: Is that village boy from Igbo?
3: Gaba on the Jerry.
11: That's why I don't know. It's like it's because you guys think Charles is living in my house now.
2: I keep on for dear now.
11: Let's
3: talk to
11: man and see.
3: That's what he told us. If it's not your house, that means it's Biodo's house. And I know you see Biodo at least 2 or 3 times a week.
2: A week, a day.
3: Okay.
2: One stand cry and
3: one stand cry.
11: Come out. Whatever you are.
2: They should do their own mini sports zone there. They'll gather in the town square.
3: In the town square, yes, sir.
11: No jokes. Yeah, I think for me, the World Cup, me, I don't have any issue with it, though. All the issues. Dude, I had Spain actually came through for me in that final. I enjoyed every bit of that final. For real, no jokes. Because Spain, at least if there's anything we should take away from the World Cup, they actually built on the World Cup. Because if you see now, Barcelona, the way they play and the results they've been dishing out will show Spain actually schooled the world.
3: How many Barcelona players are in that squad?
11: Nine. Plus, what's it called now? This Man City player.
3: Rodri.
11: Eight
3: plus Rodri, nine now. You're both right. Two things can be right. I always say.
11: Yeah.
3: No. It's nine players that won the World Cup. It's now nine.
11: Exactly.
3: You are both right.
11: They actually tried. And for our darling United. You know, I told you. It's because of you that I want to mention this particular thing. They were running like 2 weeks ago that I called you. I mean, which time was that? That we won 5-2. That Femi was whining and gaslighting us. That United, we are there, we are this, we are that. I told you then that you should not dance to his tune.
3: Exactly. No, Carrick was going. Me, I'm Carrick out already after 5-0.
11: No, that's the issue. If we actually say Carrick out, who is going to come in? You say it week in, week out. Those players, they are terrible.
3: No, I know, but at the end of the day, even with the players, Shebi is the carry that got them to finish third, Abi. Which means that those, in fact, I'm sorry, I'll say the word. I'll say it from the useless, boys. They can motivate themselves. when they want
11: I
3: to.
11: I understand that.
3: So his in-game management
11: has been the reason why they are not motivated.
2: Okay, Benga, thank you very much.
3: Benga, let's we're on international break. Let's free them for now.
2: Thank you very much. Let's take somebody else. Okay, sorry. There's a story from the Serie I thought was also very interesting.
3: The loosening of
2: And
3: that's a good story.
2: That's why
3: goals
2: have been flying.
3: No, Serie. Good morning. Yes, good morning.
2: We can't. Could you please call back
12: okay.
2: at the break?
3: Or hold on,
2: please.
12: Okay.
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0: I have met a lot of people in Lagos. People chasing dreams. People trying to build a life. I have realized that every life has a moment that changes everything. Take Bukola, for example. She had just completed a free tech training under the Digital Leap program at the Yaba Public Library Hub. What started as an opportunity became a future she never imagined.
1: Look at me now. I'm a recorder tech sales. It was the possibility of becoming something else, and thanks to Lagos State for making that possible.
0: Then I met Tunde. Traffic was always his problem, but one day he stopped complaining.
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0: Missy's story was different. 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
0: Kunle's greatest fear became reality the day his landlord asked him to leave. 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

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The more you enter, the higher your chance. Come chop your own, no say I no tell you.

0: I just made a confession to Laura and some status.
1: You don't know how to post on
0: status.
1: Know
0: how to, I just, I don't. When people talk about it, I don't know what it is.
1: I'll teach you. It's very simple.
0: I'm not interested. Why should I live my life for other people? Yeah, and I hear you post this on status, then people will be looking at what you are doing. Why? Am I this?
1: No, just so that your light can shine now.
0: Just like, my light shines. Well, because I'm on radio. My light shines every day on radio.
2: I want to take a message from Monsieur Akiode from Michelle Roshan. I should have taken it earlier. I just missed it. Says, good morning, boss. Help me wish my daughter a happy birthday today. Yeah. Her name is Mokramat.
0: Mokramat.
2: I love the name. Mokramat and Yola Akiode.
0: Happy birthday, darling.
2: Happy birthday.
1: Happy birthday.
0: May God continue to bless you. May you be a child of excellence, signs and wonders.
2: Yes.
0: May continue to increase your influence and influence.
2: Amen.
1: Amen.
2: Oluwa Kolade from Owe says, please, I don't understand why Papillo accepted the Enyimba job. I just hope they won't soil his reputation. And Uncle Shegu, don't you think Olaoluwa's voice is very soothing, relaxing, and perfect for Sports Zone? Do we really need Kayode back?
1: Hey, yeah, there we go.
0: I'm not there.
2: Let me answer the first part, because the second one, I directed the question directly to who should answer it. I think he has failed.
0: That Kayode has failed?
2: No, Kayode. I said the first part. The first part. No, no. I said the first part. I'm not answering the second part. I think he has failed because if we're
0: speaking from his inner mind.
2: If we're going to, and that's why I said, I remember one of our callers a while back complained about Felix Anyasiago, right? His replacement sometimes change is not always.
0: Mm.
2: The replacement, Enyimba have not competed for the title since Finidi George. And that one was even Super Six. They used to win it. It's poor. This is Nigeria's biggest team. And we're. Sometimes you always be careful.
0: And then, but the one that they asked me, yes, Olaoluwa is soothing and yes.
2: It's another troublemaker again that sent stunt for mail. And I read it, the trouble part. Let me start from the beginning. It says, Nawa for Niger football, waiting consign police with football team. Anything goes in this country, Sham. I was asking for update on the Super Eagles. Players have not started arriving. Today is the day they'll come through. And then it says, Olaoluwa, sweetie. Your voice is doing me jiggy jiggy for body. Hope my wife isn't listening.
0: You're a suspect.
2: Continue. Good morning, Sports Zone. In as much as I love the Super Eagles coach, I'm afraid this invited players for the AFCON friendly match might not work out because there are so many misfit players like Awoni and some rookies. So we should moderate our expectation. By the way, why was Charles given this marathon vacation? I think it should.
0: Marathon vacation. Do you know how long?
2: I've been a graduated leave. By the way, Sashego must be having a ball as Charles is away.
0: Ball? Why?
2: For my project.
1: Then he's calling for Charles to come back.
0: Well, but now they pay Charles away. They graduated leave. Is his employer? Or
2: and rest is.
1: By the way, a number of Nigerians seem to have issues with Awoni.
0: I have issues with him. I think he's been very unlucky.
1: I know injuries. That there's before now there's the issue with some people not just liking his wife. I mean,
2: I'm hearing this for the first time. I don't know. I focus on
0: Nigerian. She's Nigerian.
2: Yes. Oh, she's Nigerian.
1: Some people consider her older.
0: Is she
2: older?
1: Yeah, I think so.
0: But I know that they've
1: been childhood. They've known each other from way back and. Uh-huh. In fact, he's even done like video around the saying that people are saying you look like, you know, you don't dress up, you don't look, you're not slim, you're not this. And I mean, there was a video he made. They were in their sitting room and they were chatting. So I know that their marriage has always been like.
2: I like how he's. I think he's been very open about his relationship.
0: I like the fact that he's been. He's known her from way back when. Yeah. You understand? You know, rather
1: that
0: than
1: they were childhood like. Friends and
0: people should free people. That's why it's not good to live your life, you know. On what's that thing we're discussing in the
1: group?
0: No, not in the group.
1: Status.
0: You know, I have a friend. You know, she broke up with her boyfriend. And then she was nasty because they were going to get married and all that. So it was a very acrimonious breakup. Then she won't be posting something on their status, so they won't see her. Kid. I was wondering what they.
2: Oh, funny what thing. Are you talking about? The funny thing, she's also a Taiwo.
0: Oh, really? So that's twin twins?
2: Yeah.
0: Oh, that's interesting. You know, I couldn't. I mean, I love.
1: And their boys are handsome. Very, very cute.
0: Are they twins as well?
1: No, I don't think so. But I know at least two boys. Do you know
0: there's a footballer? I think it's Madison that. He has two or three sets of twins. At least two sets of twins. Yeah, the sports guy. Yeah. You know, he got injured, so he was... Anyway, that's another story.
2: Let me get this. I don't know. Let me get this. I don't know.

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2: Hey guys, it's Taves, and these are my top 5 Afrobeat songs of all time. We have Dondo by Wizkid. We have Dimpe by Asha. We have For Days by Benson. We have Streets of Africa by Burna Boy. Banga. And Runaway by Rema.
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0: All right. Welcome back, Lagos. And we have here some people that I know y'all have been waiting to see. Yusuf, Bells, and Chisom. Welcome from the out. Welcome to the outside world.
1: Ring the bell. Ring the bell.
0: Collect it. How you guys doing? Good. Don't worry, Bell will get to you, Bells. Bells wants the bell. But yeah, you guys spent weeks inside the house, yeah? And we all watched 224 months. Yeah, weeks, months, you know. But okay, you spent months.
1: It's not easy now.
0: It's not easy at all. Ooh, two months. So now, since spending all that time in the Big Brother house, you couldn't Google yourself, you couldn't see your socials, you didn't know what was happening outside in the world. How do you feel? How did you feel coming out and seeing everybody and how they were reacting to you in the house?
2: Let me start first.
3: Ladies first.
2: I found that they killed on my account. I wasn't happy.
0: Wow.
2: What? That wasn't really a nice thing though. But you know, we'll learn.
0: Uh-huh.
2: Yeah, there were a lot of negative comments about me, and some people forget that that's a house though, and I lived like I was in a house. And I saw a lot of positive comments, and I really want to appreciate the people. And with the fact that I couldn't Google myself, I was worried a little bit. But you know, now I'm good.
0: Okay,
2: it's nice.
0: All right.
1: How about you, bro?
4: Coming outside, the first feeling I felt like I passed my neighbor generator.
1: The drag is gonna be that too.
4: But then I saw a lot of positive comments on Twitter. I saw a thread of heartfelt letters to me.
0: Mm-hmm.
4: So I felt truly really appreciated. I saw people that saw beyond the part that people do not appreciate.
0: So yeah.
4: I know as humans we tend to be misunderstood. So that comes with being human, and I'm at peace with it.
0: Okay.
1: So, okay, how about you?
5: Yeah. So, Chisom Chuka, see today, she added to the M. The M is very important. It's not just Chisom, it's Chisom Chuka. Yeah, it has a deep meaning. First, I'd say that for me, there was the initial worry, though. But I didn't think of it once I stepped in, because I told myself I was there to have the entire experience.
0: Yeah.
5: Right? I did. There was a good, there was a bad, there was ugly, and there was a learning experience for me, and I did develop as a human being after the show. However, the moment I come out, the first thing Breeze will hit me. I say, "Oh boy, now we don't lap." And someone's like, "Oh my God, Chisom Chuka." I was like, "Ah," and it was shocking for me to find out that, because my only goal was, but inshallah, by God's grace, man, let me just pass the halfway mark. And I really didn't want my story to be the guy that was immune throughout. And then the first eviction, that was my reaction was like that, bro. I couldn't hold it in.
0: Mm-hmm.
5: I didn't want it to be like, Alpha, do you know that guy in season 11? We just did immune the first time, we ain't just there for eviction, then come on time. So I didn't want that to be my story. Any other time for me was God's time. Do you understand? But I was shocked to find out that, there was the love. I mean, there was I felt genuinely loved more than hated. But for me, I got to find out that people were shocked that I did leave the house.
0: Yeah.
5: Do you understand? When I did, and that just shows the amount of trust and belief, and I will not disappoint people, and I will continue to be from this. It was a mixture of everything, really.
1: So let's start with you. You went into the house, you were the head of house twice.
5: Yeah.
1: Yeah. And you showed really, really competitive spirit.
5: Mm-hmm.
1: So like going into the house.
0: you always wanted to win everything.
5: Yeah, I didn't find money. Let's be honest. They tell you say free food. Free drink. You can't party on top for free.
0: No,
5: I told myself if they said jump, I'm gonna fly. If they say crawl, I'm gonna burn my knees out, because which work I really get? Do you understand?
1: Yeah,
5: I really didn't. Yeah, you're tired, and then they say they give you a task, you have to dance, and then you win money. You will the party where you go drink the shot, you can't tell you say you something they stop for end. Why no flyer the shot was about? Do you understand? For me, that it was that, and apart from that, it was me giving my entire all to the experience, my relationship with people. At some point, I decided, I think one of my diary sessions, I did learn from Big Brother. I told him that he was like a big brother to me because I'm an only son. So I never had a big brother growing up.
0: Go on.
5: Yeah, so I never had a big brother, just all sisters. So I did learn to, at some point, the quiet space and the advice I had from him, I learned to start to build relationships. Cassie, Sheba, Blue, Cassie. I mean, there were a couple of people that I got to meet and stuff like that that I'm really grateful for. Timmy, yeah. Kim, I did call her name. She's part of my experience. It is what it is.
1: Yeah.
5: But yeah, I'm grateful for the entire experience and grateful for how far I've come as a person. And how far I've learned. That's what I'm going to say. But okay.
1: All right. So speaking about Blutopia, you all had a very good chemistry. Okay. But I remember when Gerard came here. Because like, he left the house before you, obviously.
5: Yeah.
1: So he came here. And when I asked him the question that, who does it feel like are a sheep, but they're actually just playing it just for the viewers. Yeah. And he mentioned you and
3: Blutopia.
1: So to you, was that relationship, the chemistry, was it genuine or... was Gerard right about the whole performative stuff?
5: So one thing I will guarantee you is everything I did in the house was real. I was myself. I didn't want to have an experience that I would look back and be like, I wish I had done this. It's almost like when you imagine initially, I mean, I did have a conversation with my best friend when I was entering the house, Uche, and my female best friend Ibi. And part of the thing that was discussed, they told me like, okay, what kind of tactic are you going to go in? I said, look, I'm not one to live a fake life. I really don't. If I don't get Prado, I don't enter as a do last day, I get Prado. Do you understand? Yeah, yeah. If I don't be, the discussion of me being a fine boy and doing all these mysterious things came up and I was like, I'm an actor. I could do that. But like, I will have a problem outside the house talking and expressing myself. Do you understand? So, even down to that question, I'd say, yeah, I was myself. I was myself, but I really didn't want to do the kind of family I did come from. Some kind of things you don't do it in the public.
0: Okay, okay.
5: Right, that was it.
0: So to kind of bring clarity to this conversation. Yeah. Cool. I know you kind of had like a love triangle between you, Blutopia, and Kievo at one point in time. I see you are smiling. Am I right? Was there something like that happening?
4: Yeah, it seems.
0: Please into the mic.
4: It may seem as though.
0: Well, give me more insight from your point of view.
4: Okay, so I was always rooting for Chimsum and Blutopia because I really like and respect Chimsum. I saw how much affection he had for Blutopia.
0: Yeah,
4: but we also saw Kivo leaning into Blutopia's face and she indulging Kivo open-handedly. So from my

0: The Bill of Rights outlines 12 rights that patients are entitled to. One of them is the right to relevant information in a language and manner that the patient understands, including diagnosis, treatment, and other procedures and possible outcomes.
1: Mm-hmm.
0: Another right that patients have is the right to timely access to detailed and accurate medical records and available services. A third right is
1: Did you say we have a right to our medical records?
0: Yes.
1: Because in a number of Nigerian hospitals, they will tell you they can't give it to you. They can't give you. In fact, in my own experience, you don't have a right to have a copy of your own medical record.
0: And also, they are breaching the law now. The patient bill of rights says you have the rights. That's why you understand. We say know your rights because when they are telling you you don't have a right, you're supposed to then, if you ask them nicely and they say no, get a lawyer to enforce your rights for you.
1: Okay.
0: The patient bill of rights says you have a right to your medical record, and then it also says you have a right to transparent billing and full disclosure of any costs, including recommended treatment plans.
1: Okay.
0: You have rights to privacy and confidentiality of medical records.
1: Mm-hmm.
0: Patients, doctors are not supposed to come and be discussing your record in public or be giving your record to a family member when you understand you didn't consent to that. You have a right to clean, safe and secure healthcare environments. I can assure you that this is a right that is routinely breached. You have a right to be treated with respect, regardless of gender, race, religion, ethnicity, allegations of crime, disability, or economic circumstances. You have a right to receive urgent, immediate, and sufficient intervention and care in the event of an emergency, which is a right that has been frequently violated. You have a right to reasonable visitation in accordance with prevailing rules and regulations. You have a right to decline care subject to prevailing laws and upon full disclosure of the consequences of such a decision. You have a right to decline or consent to participation in medical research, experimental procedures, or clinical trials. You have a right to quality care in accordance with prevailing standards, and you have a right to complain and express dissatisfaction regarding services received. You can see these are very extensive rights.
1: Interesting right there. A number of them sound strange to us, but we'll take it.
0: Now, you understand? It is not the absence of rights. You understand? That's why we need to have this educative program where we educate patients that patients do have rights. And it's now the responsibility of patients to know their rights. Before you go into an hospital establishment, you need to know what can you expect, so that if you are receiving services beyond that is less than what you should expect, you can know how to respond accordingly.
1: All right. It's time for us to go. But before you go, Prof. Uche, so we have all these rights, as you have stressed. When these rights get infringed on, like if there's a breach of any sort, what then should we do? What can we do?
0: You know what? We need another episode to discuss that. Because there are different approaches.
1: Mm.
0: There are different approaches. I say that quite seriously. There are different approaches. There is the administrative law route. There is the professional regulatory route.
1: Mm.
0: There is the court route. Okay? There is the ombudsman route.
1: Mm.
0: Do you understand? So there are several ways you can vindicate your rights. It depends on the nature of the breach. I think this is a conversation that we can make the next episode where we really sort of itemize this so that people, when you are confronted with different types of violations, you know where you should go. All right. Not everything requires you to go to court.
1: Thank you so much. I'm looking forward to that conversation. I hope to be a part of it. Well, thank you once again, Professor Uche Chukwu Ngwaba.
0: Thank you very much for having me.
1: Yes, there's a message here from Alexi. There's a lot going on in Nigerian hospitals. Most doctors are not relatable. Patients have a right to know, but they are usually not open or ready to share. You know, just to buttress the

0: requests on the show this afternoon that is on theme, okay? And the theme is a song with two ladies on it, two women, two females, a female collabo song. And trust me, it's been a groove on the show so far. We have requests while we were playing. Nelson from Songotedo says, Get Better by Fifth Harmony. All right. So Mr. Anonymous is insisting on Lady Gaga and Kelly Clarkson. And I think I found one. Let's hope it's this one. Yeah, Shallow. Okay, so let's hope it's this one that Mr. Anonymous.
1: That means after the movie, oh, they did like
0: a. I guess so. Like, he and Kelly did a different one. So, Lagos, we'll be right back. Keep listening. It's Lagos Talks 91.3 FM. My name is Oiza, and this is The Dish. Don't go away.

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1: Please listen to this announcement. 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

0: Kodam Pink.
1: So we just played Peng Peng for, I don't know. Did you guys enjoy that song?
0: Yeah.
2: Oh, it's like, I thought you were going to tell Lagos that we just had a terrorist in the studio.
1: Don't mind. I didn't want to validate him. Yeah, but Peng Peng was requested by, well, not, he didn't actually request. He gave two songs and we just decided to play that one.
0: Pempe, yeah.
1: If you made a good choice there. But it's fine. Sheishi and Imialadi on that one, Pempe. Thank you for the request, Ben. Ladies, we are back. Okay.
0: Yeah.
1: And it's time for conversations. Quick update. Yesterday, we're talking about the... I'm trying to get the Nigerian Hydrological Services Agency. Mm-hmm. They gave a flood alert.
0: Yeah,
1: you remember. So, in response to that, Lagos Commissioner for Environment and Water Resources, Tokunbo Wahab, put out a statement yesterday. In fact, mm-hmm. it was while we were talking that he put out that statement, and I wanted to read it out, but I somehow forgot. So I said we're going to bring the updates today. So he said, following the 7-day flood alert issued by the Nigerian Hydrological Services Agency, I urge all Lagosians, particularly residents of low-lying riverine, coastal and flood-prone communities, to take the warning seriously and act early. Areas including Etiosa, Lagos Island, Okeira, Nla Aja, Kirikiri, Ilaje Waterfront, Jetty Terminal B, and communities along the Ogun River and other waterways are advised to remain on high alert from September 19 to 25, especially low-lying areas and riverbank communities, including Isheri North, Kara, Itowolo. I hope I pronounced them. Itowolo. Ajegunle, Majidun, Ogolonto, parts of Agboyi, and other settlements downstream of Isheri Olofi to remain on high alert during the period 19th to 25th September. Residents in vulnerable locations should move to safer and higher ground whenever necessary and should not wait for floodwaters to rise before taking action. No property is worth risking a life. The Lagos State Government is intensifying monitoring of rainfall and river levels and will continue to work with relevant agencies to strengthen flood prevention and response measures. I also urge residents to keep drains and waterways free of refuse, avoid walking or driving through flooded areas, and rely only on official flood forecasts and advisories. And finally, says, our priority remains the protection of lives and property. I encourage everyone to remain calm, vigilant, and responsive to safety instructions as we continue to monitor the situation. And I'm like, okay.
3: Not really okay.
1: I mean, yeah. Okay. We hear the statement. So what practical step? Because, I mean, it's easy to just tell people relocate.
0: Yeah.
1: Or move.
0: To where?
1: To where?
0: Where are they relocating to?
3: No provision, nothing.
0: To where? And under what circumstances?
3: Exactly,
0: do you know how much the person is paying there? You now say relocate to a place that they're paying twice as much.
1: Do they even have a place
0: to
1: relocate to?
0: To where? Eh?
3: And in short notice too.
0: Exactly. Where are they going to relocate to? You just wake up and say they should relocate. To where?
1: And I mean, it's what I'll say that I think it's also part of what I was saying yesterday about how officials need to do something beyond statements. So having put out, of course, this statement is necessary, right, to say that, okay, we are aware of, to acknowledge the reports or the alert, right? But beyond that, what steps is the government taking to also make this movement easier for the people who find themselves at this flood-prone areas, right? Because there's a reason they're there. Is it that they're not economically capable of moving to a better place? Or some, they share one reason or another. So beyond just saying move, how else are you helping them to move? That is a question that I guess we'll be waiting for an answer to. when the commissioner is ready. Anyway, that's just an update out.
2: Well, we're waiting for help from the government. Mm-hmm. I think we should also think of our safety.
1: Mm-hmm.
2: If you are in that area,
1: mm-hmm.
2: do not wait for the government. Think of your safety first.
1: Yeah.
2: Move.
1: Mm. True. I mean, that's very correct. I agree. So, if you are... Well, interestingly, not to boast, though, I think since that seems... It's expected from the 19th, right? My area, so far, we've only had heavy rainfall yesterday. Is it yesterday night / this morning?
2: Yeah, we did.
1: Yeah, but I know there are other areas that are really, really experiencing it. And, of course, there may be cases of flooding in those areas. Still on government updates. So... yeah, usually you ply the coastal road, right?
0: No. Do
1: you? Oh, okay. Because was it some weeks ago we're talking about how the Minister of Works said they are employing people or they're posting people on that road to act as coastal guards, you know, to work against, to arrest people who disobey the rules, who are vandalizing the properties. And all of that. So one of the, I want to believe, lead engineers on that road has something to say, you know. Of course, he'll be speaking on behalf of the federal government because he particularly made reference to the instruction that the minister gave them. I'll just play, we'll play the voice now so that you can hear it and also share your thoughts with us.
4: Most of these things that we have reported before, there's need for us to come back because it has not stopped. In fact, it's getting worse by the day. And that's why His Excellency, the Honorable Minister of Works, instructed me that we should come on air today again to tell Nigerians and Lagosians in particular

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13: It was in England I started to feel the awareness of having to be an African, because for the first time I came to England, I started to feel, oh wow. 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I had so much. 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
17: Time out with Jordan Peterson. Jordan Burnt Peterson is a Canadian psychologist, author, and media commentator, often described as conservative. He began to receive widespread attention in the late 2010s for his controversial views on cultural and political issues. Peterson has described himself as a classical British liberal and a traditionalist.
18: Betrayal is the inversion of trust, right? You can't betray me unless I've trusted you. To betray someone who deeply trusts you is to demolish the foundation of relationship itself. You recover from something like this by not being the sort of person to whom that will ever happen again, which is something like, I know perfectly well that you're chock full of snakes, just like me. But the best pathway forward, nonetheless, is for us to extend a hand in trust to each other and see if we can build a valid and solid and sustainable and iterable relationship despite our mutual inadequacies and our proclivity for malevolence. Regain your willingness to trust, but it can't be naive, because look where that got you. It has to be wise and courageous. And so to recover from this, you're going to have to be able to trust again, but trust will have to be predicated on something like courage rather than naivety.
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0: Okay, welcome back. You're listening to 91.3 FM. This is Lagos Talks, and I'm still trying to connect with our analysts from Vetiva Capital, but definitely I think they'll be here shortly. Apologies for that. 4:35 is the time. How are you doing? It's a Tuesday, September 22nd, and just like that, the month is coming to a very interesting end. Well, we still have one more Tuesday and Wednesday in the month of September, and then we'll be in the month of October. But how has the month been for you so far? A lot of talking points when you look at things holistically as a country, as a state, a lot of topical issues from politics to insecurity to even things as important as food and medication, especially with all of the stories flying around about fake items, fake perishables, fake consumables, and so on and so forth. It has been a roller coaster of realizations, and I think it's a long time coming, and it's just quite ironic that we had to see the NAFDAC DG chuckle over a question surrounding fake items, only for us to begin to uncover stories of fake this and fake that. And I'm just hoping that you are keeping it safe whilst we hold the authorities to account. Know where you buy your perishables, your provisions, your consumables, your food stuff, and so on and so forth. Okay, please stay safe whilst we work on holding the authorities to account. Okay, so by 5 o'clock we'll have the blueprint with Ify, and then by 6 o'clock we would have It's Okay with Okay. That's from 6 till 7. 7 o'clock, the world news, and then by 7:30 we would go into the UK and take a look at some of the big stories from the British government. Okay, and then by much later, by 8 o'clock, we'd have the late edition of Sports Zone up until 9 p.m. And for those who won yesterday on the big challenge, you should come over to our office to collect your gift pack, please. Okay, come over to the office. I think I would send a reminder to you on WhatsApp. I saw your details. Please come over to number 26 Keffi Street, Ikoyi, Lagos, to collect your gift items, please. Very important. We'll go for a quick break because up next is Talk Business. We'll take a look at what is happening as far as business is concerned, and then we would hand you over to Ify for the blueprint. This is Lagos Talks, 91.3 FM.
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0: Okay, welcome back. You're listening to 91.3 FM. This is Talk Business, and I'm not alone on Talk Business today. I have Motunrayo Showumi from Vetiva Capital. Join me on Talk Business. Welcome. Good to have you.
1: Good evening.
0: All right.
1: Thank you for having me.
0: Okay, so the day is done. And first things first, we know that we heard your name somewhere. I don't want to put you on the spot anyway, but not your name per se, but your company during the whole IPO conversation and all of that. But we won't put you on the spot because we understand that there are levels to this thing. But let's quickly get to what happened today at the floor of the exchange.
1: Okay, all right. So what we saw today is what, you know, we've been seeing in the past trading sessions. There's been a bit of, you know, bullish sentiments prevailing, and that's just investors seeing an opportunity to take advantage. Because what we saw was that sometime last week, there was a lot of declines, right? And so investors just repositioning in, you know, fundamentally stock slim and taking advantage of that decline. So today we saw that the NGX ASI closed 0.18%. It gained 0.18%. And the banking sector leading as it gained 2.50%. It closed in the green today, gaining 2.50%. And we also saw other sectors, consumer goods, industrial, oil and gas, they also gained today. In terms of the volume, we saw an increase in the volume from 574 billion yesterday to 837 million units. In terms of value, we saw that the value also rose, just showing increased, you know, trading activity from 38 billion yesterday to approximately 49 billion today. And in terms of when we look at the major stocks that are still being traded by volume as at today's trading session, the top five include majorly bank. We saw the likes of Fidelity, Zenith, Access, Sterling, as well as Charms. And when we look at top five traded by value, we still see banks, you know, leading, as we saw Zenith recorded the largest trade by value, followed by JITCO Tier 1 banks. Then we also saw MTN, Fidelity, and Dangsem. In terms of top gainers, we saw that Sovereign Insurance was the largest stock gainers, gained 9.95%. Or other firms that, you know, gained include NYMEX, Cadbury, FTG, Insure. And conversely, when we look at top decliners for today, we saw Multiverse was the top decliner as it declined by 9.86%. Following that, we saw HM Core, Champion, and Mutual Benefits also recorded declines for today. So that's just a brief summary of what's been happening in the equities market. We're still seeing, like I said earlier, investors taking advantage of the previous declines that happened, and they're starting to, you know, enter the market bit by bit. And like I said earlier, we're seeing that the banking sector is still a sector where we're seeing a lot of investors.
0: Okay. Interesting. Let's quickly take a look at first story from the research department at Vetiva. Manufactured goods imports surge 17% to 18 trillion naira in H1 2026. You might want to help provide some
2: Lagos talks 91.3.
1: Okay, so yeah, so what we've seen so far is, you know, one thing that we know as a country is that the government wanting to reduce importation, right, and, you know, encourage local production. But for H1 2026, we still saw that when it has to do with manufactured goods, There was a surge in it by 17%, so approximately 18 trillion. And this was majorly due to a sharp price we saw in Q2 2026, right? That's the second quarter of the year, which recorded a 12% quarter-on-quarter rise to 9.51 trillion. When you compare year-on-year basis, we still see that Q2 2026, in terms of importation of manufactured goods, it rose by 21% compared to Q1 year-on-year, which just rose by 13%. But basically, the major reason for all of this is still based on, you know, the manufacturing sector as a whole. There's still a lot of structural, you know, challenges plaguing this sector, such as, for example, you know, we know that they struggle a lot with being able to get access to affordable finance, and without affordable finance, you know, they can't expand as, you know, they want to. And also, we also still see the issue of energy, right, which is a very, very serious structural issue for them, because any manufacturing, you know, company definitely needs energy, definitely needs power supply to be able to function effectively, right? And we've seen, you know, the current power situation in Nigeria, which has not helped them, of course, making them now look for ways to ensure that, you know, they constantly provide energy from themselves, meaning that they will have to buy fuel, and, you know, that extra cost on them, and of course that, you know, affects their bottom line. But yeah, so these are the structural issues that are still in place, and so because of that, you now begin to see that people are now beginning to import instead, right? Also, given the fact that we've seen that FX, you know, in terms of naira, there's been an appreciation, so by the time you weigh the cost, right, for local manufacturers, by the time they add all their, you know, other expenses and the way importation, you know, it might be a bit cheaper. Okay. So people are still importing, yes.
0: Okay.
1: And yeah, so that's the major thing that we've seen happen.
0: Okay.
1: And they were just calling on governments to, you know, bring and help policies to ensure that they curb smuggling and unfair import competition. And by just ensuring that, you know, there's a way to provide more affordable finance for them, solve energy issues. But we know that that will take a bit of time, right? It's not something that can be done in a
0: Absolutely. Okay, we'll take a look at the MPC decision. I'm hearing it's been reviewed downwards. Correct. So we're going to take some take a break right now. Come back and take some thoughts from your end. This is Talk Business on Lagos Talks, 91.3 FM. We'll be back.
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1: Okay, welcome back. 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I still have Motunrayo Showumi from Vetiva Capital, our analyst this evening. And before that break, we were talking about the numbers as far as manufacturing and imports are concerned. And we did say that when we come back, we'll take a look at the new interest rate figures in the wake of the MPC meeting. So give us a quick report on how the meeting went and what the numbers are as far as the interest rates are concerned right now.
2: Okay, all right. So this is the MPC's 307th meeting, the Monetary Policy Committee, and they voted to reset. And I'm particularly using this term because that was what the term that was used, because a lot of people will think, you know, it's just a decline. But Dr. Olaimika had also stated that it is a reset. So they voted to reset the monetary policy rate to 23%, a 315 basis points decline from the 26.50 rate that was retained in July. The committee also maintained its cash reserve ratio at 45% for commercial banks and 16% for merchant banks, while the non-TSA public sector deposits were held steady at 75%. In addition, the standing facilities corridor was recalibrated to plus 50 minus 300 basis points around the MPR, and of course the liquidity ratio remained unchanged at 30.0%, 30% basically, right? And so the question, you know, you might have is, what exactly do they mean by reset? So the aim, first of all, Dr. Olaimika also spoke about how the aim is primarily due to an operational realignment aimed at strengthening monetary policy transmission, meaning that by reinforcing the primacy of the MPR, the committee seeks to close the gap between policy rates and prevailing market rates, which has weakened the effectiveness of monetary policy. So because the market rate and the MPR rate, there was a huge gap, right? It was the MPR rate before was about 26.50, and the market rate currently was about between, like, almost 18-19% level. So that was a huge gap. So the reset is to, you know, close the gap and reduce the gap. And why is that? So in his words, he stated that reset is appropriate to better align the monetary policy implementation framework with market realities, just like I said, right? And the reason why is, you know, in the midst of the current reform that they had to transition to an inflation target monetary policy framework, right, where the CBN publicly will announce a specific inflation target and commit to achieving it over the period, the MPR has to be effective to be able to achieve that, right? So, of course, did we expect, you know, a decline? Or yes, we did, because of course we're also seeing the inflation has, mm-hmm, you know, declined, right, for 3 months consecutively. In terms of FX too, we've seen a lot of improvement in that, right? So so yes, that's basically a summary of what it is. In short, the reason why there was a reset done was basically to just ensure that the monetary policy implementation framework better aligns with market realities. So the market rates are, you know, they better align with the MPR rate. So that's the major take from, you know, the MPC meeting decision.
1: Interesting, because if they use a term like reset, it means that they've used this particular framework in the past and they're reverting to this. That is what it would mean. I mean, if I were to be the one, you know, trying to interpret or make sense out of all of this.
2: Okay, so the norm everywhere, right, is that the MPR rate is meant to influence market rates, right? But there was a bit of a huge gap for us for a while because MPR rate, but the norm everywhere is that MPR rate should influence market rates. So to be able to bridge that gap, that was why this reset was done.
1: All right. Okay, Motunrayo Shoumi, thank you so much indeed for your time. Motunrayo from Vetiva Capital. We look forward to what's going to be happening over the past or next few days as far as the markets are concerned. But thank you once again.
2: Thank you so much.
1: All right, so that's it on Talk Business this evening. It is now almost 5 p.m. Where are you? Where have you gotten to as far as your commute today is concerned? I hope that you are now done with work and wrapping things up. We've got more for you. The Blueprint is up next.
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12: 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The government of the people, by the people, and for the people.
13: In any election, there's going to be a winner and a loser. 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
17: 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Nigeria have elected their president, and Nigerians are prepared to go for another election.
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20: Honestly, I always wondered how the Oniro family can be one of the most prominent families in Lagos today. And yet, the land they owned is named after a British queen that never set foot on the land. Before Victoria Island was Victoria Island, it was called Iru Town, owned by the Oniru family long before the British came. It's wild to me that a queen who never once stepped foot in Nigeria, not to talk of Lagos, still has her name on prime African land. But sadly, this is what we have allowed to continue. So how did we get here? In 1851, the British Navy did not just show up asking nicely for trade access. They gave the Oba of Lagos, Oba Kosoko, an ultimatum. And when he refused to hand over power, they sent over 4 warships and bombarded Lagos for 5 days straight. The natives fought hard, leaving hundreds of gun shellings on the floor while bodies and gun smoke filled the streets of Lagos. Unfortunately, the natives were overpowered. Kosoko fled Lagos and Akintoye, the new Oba the British installed in his place, signed everything away. And by 1862, Lagos was officially a British colony. Over a century later, after years of racial segregation and economic exploitation, by 1948, the British acquired Iru Town from the Oniru family. They compensated the Onirus for the land, then went ahead to destroy homes, shrines, and history that stood there. That was not enough. This chaos forced many locals to relocate towards Morocco. The British then proceeded to rename the whole area after their queen, Victoria. So next time someone says, "Meet me in Victoria Island," just know you are not just talking about luxury or real estate. You are talking about Iru Town that was forcefully acquired, renamed, and transformed under colonial rule. And somewhere beneath the roads, the high towers, and luxury buildings is the history of the people that once lived there and the blood of our brothers that fought for their land.
2: Lagos parties. Lagos relaxes. Lagos talks.
21: Yes, we'd rather go back to military regime.
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22: North Korea. Explained like you are 5. Step 1. In 1945, Japan surrenders and the Second World War ends. Japan had controlled Korea for 35 years. Now Korea is free. But 2 things happen immediately. The Soviet Union occupies the north of the peninsula. America occupies the south. A line is drawn at the 38th parallel. Temporary, they say, just while things get sorted out. It is not temporary. Step 2. The Soviets need someone to run the North. They choose a 33-year-old Korean guerrilla fighter named Kim Il-sung. He is not the most famous Korean

secret I try to hide, but I can't have you. We're bound to break and my hands are tied.

0: And we're live in the studio right here, Lagos Talks 91.3 FM. My name is Oluwakade. We say thank you for joining us this beautiful Thursday morning. The year is quickly running to a halt, so pardon me if I mix up the days a bit. But it's a beautiful Thursday morning right here in the beautiful city of Lagos. And wherever you are in the world, this is the place to be, Lagos Talks 91.3 FM. Thanks to technology, you could be a part of this show, even if you're not in the city of Lagos. My name is Oluwakade, and we're getting the show started. Right about now, we're getting into an exclusive interview with our guest this morning as we take a quick look at what really the budget means. We have a research analyst from CDD West Africa, that is Center for Democracy and Development West Africa, joining us virtually this morning. He is Dengiyefa Angalapu. I hope I got the name right. Good morning to you, Dengiyefa.
1: Hi, very good morning to you, and good morning to Nigerians.
0: Great, great, great. Thank you for joining us today. And we're getting into a quick review of the budget. There's so much to unpack. It's still one day. There'll be many other talks on the budget, which we will be getting involved in, because right now, Nigeria is at a place where we're not just interested in saying the budget has been passed. We need to go into the details, let Nigerians know what to look out for in the budget, where it works for them and where it doesn't work for them. For example, the president has said he's highlighted the areas that the budget will be focusing on, and is giving that breakdown, saying job creation, poverty reduction. And I like the fact that he said poverty reduction, not poverty eradication. So poverty reduction and job creation, and of course security, those are the major focal points of this budget. But breaking down the budget, we have 3.25 trillion going to defense and security. Education is getting 2.18 trillion. Health, 1.33 trillion. Infrastructure, 1.32 trillion. Social development and poverty, 534 billion naira. Dengiyefa, looking at this budget, the details of the budget as we have it now, we know so much more will still be revealed. How would you describe this budget?
1: Yeah, quite an interesting question. Like you've already mentioned, Nigeria is in a very dire state at the moment. We are not in a very good place in terms of inflation,
0: yeah,
1: in terms of the unemployment figures and all that. And the president, came in yesterday to present the budget to the National Assembly. The very maiden budget of the president. It was quite inspiring the way it spoke to Nigerians. But for some of us that are Nigerians, and for some of us in the civil society space, we are also, very, very worried, because there has been a huge gap between what is usually said and then what is done. So let us look at the budget critically. For example, the president has talked about job creation. He has talked about combating insecurity. He has talked about, education, healthcare, and all that. I think that's these issues are very critical. They are very, very important to the development of this country. But if you look at the budget, the budget is 27.5 trillion, and that's about $33 billion. Depending on the figures you use for your conversion. I don't think that it is actually very ambitious enough. Nigeria has a population of 200 million people, and then we have a budget of about 33 billion US dollars. And if you compare that to other African countries, for example, South Africa has a budget of $132 billion US dollars, and they have a population of 59.3 million. Algeria has a budget of 98 billion US dollars. They have a population of 44 million. Egypt has a budget of 97 billion US dollars, and they have a population of 109 million persons. So if you divide this money across by head, you know, to up the 200 million Nigerians that we have, it would mean that basically every Nigerian perhaps will be going on with about 165,000 naira in a year. And of course, we know that, you know, these things do not just happen equally. People get more and then other people get less. So what I'm trying to say is that when people say, oh, the figure is too big and all of that, I completely disagree. I think it's even small. But the real problem that we have is the problem of revenue generation. Nigeria is a consumption country. You know, our production base is less than desirable. And I think that is where the problem lies. So if you look at the budget, you will see that about 18, we've projected that, you know, the country will have about 18 trillion naira in terms of the revenue, and then in deficit, what we are going to be borrowing is about 9 trillion naira. But it is very, very worrisome, really, because it has been a very long time. I don't know if you go back to the statistics, you will realize that Nigeria barely generates up to 10 trillion naira. So it's very, very ambitious. So for me, really, I foresee a situation where we will not meet up the revenue generation, and then we will end up even borrowing more than the 9 trillion. I see that coming.
0: Now, looking at this, so in a nutshell, what you're saying is that probably, let's get an understanding to this. The fact that our deficit has reduced by 3% of the GDP is nothing to be there really isn't anything to be excited about. Rather, we should be worried about the value that this budget is bringing to Nigerians, because comparing it with other African countries, it might not give us the kind of solutions or the turnaround that we need. Am I right on that?
1: Yeah, I mean, so you're completely right. And what I'm trying to say is that there is nothing to celebrate about that, really. Because if you look at our borrowing last year, it was 6 trillion. And this year, it is 9 trillion. So being very realistic, really, you know, what compensates for that is the projected revenue of 18 trillion naira. And I am saying that is not realistic, because it is not just there. Our production base is very, very low, really. What do we produce, basically? You know, if you look at how we are going to generate that 18 trillion, it's basically taxation and then, you know, export from oil. And we know the issues of oil theft in Nigeria. We know the very big issues around that. And we've not come to a point where it is possible to generate that. We've neglected our textile industries. The Ajokita steel industry has been left moribund. So there are different places where we are supposed to generate revenue, you know, but that we are not exploring. So just looking at oil to say, oh, we are going to generate this amount of revenue, or just even looking at taxation, do you want to tax all of the unemployed people more? You tax a prosperous nation, and Nigeria now is not a prosperous nation. People are going through a lot with the removal of subsidy. People are going through a lot with all of the exchange rate and how high, you know, goods and services have become in this country. So I don't see where the country will generate that amount of money. I think it's ambitious. I mean, like it is rightly called, it's a budget of renewed hope. I mean, it is just very hopeful and not very realistic.
0: Wow, very hopeful, not very realistic. Now, looking at this, let's backtrack a bit before we even come back to talk more about the budget and its the efficiency of the budget. Now, let's look at a quick breakdown of the budget, how the funds were allocated to each sector. Has there been any drastic change in the allocation to security, to education, to health? What do you see about the allocation and what has been appropriated for each sector?
1: Yeah, I mean, quite an interesting question. I think this is a very, very important question, and it's good you asked this. Well, the challenge is that if you look at the sectoral analysis, looking at, you know, education, looking at health and all of that, sometimes it does not really even bring out the true picture. You really have to even go and look at the line items in those ministries. Where is the money going to in those particular places? So you have, you know, perhaps the Ministry of Health, and all of the money is going into very frivolous, you know, white elephant projects and all of that. Does it really go into, you know, improving the well-being of Nigerians? And I think that is actually the problem. We've not gone down to the line items, and that is what I really want to see in the budget, because enough of all of these allocations to perhaps the Ministry of Defense and all of that, and saying, oh, security will change. But sometimes if you look at the items, you see very, very frivolous spendings. But for now, it is much like still an envelope budgeting. We saw the case of, you know, the Dasuki Gate, you know, a situation where this country has over the years have said, you know, we are fighting insecurity and budgeted quite a lot of money to the security sector. But we also saw how all of those monies were diverted, you know. So it is worth for us to see the various line items. If it's for the Ministry of Health, line by line, this particular line, what is going there? What is going there? The recurrent expenditures, and then let us see line by line of the items. And I think that the National Assembly is in the right place to do this. It is enough for, I mean, we spent too many years of our democracy in Nigeria, you know, making the National Assembly as an appendage of the executive arm of government. You know, when the executive arm of government goes there to present, or the president goes there to present, you know, presents the budget, it is the highest of it without a proper scrutiny. I think that they owe Nigerians a duty. The budget is an important tool of national planning. It's an important tool of the justification of government spending and government spending and revenue. But then not all Nigerians, I don't know how many Nigerians are sophisticated enough to even understand the technical languages that we are speaking now. But the National Assembly, I mean, we believe they are fairly educated, and they should look at all of the line items in different sectors, in different ministries, to see that, you know, the budgets, you know, miss the realities of Nigerians. Because for now, there is really no specific change, no special change in this budget, really. For me, I am not very optimistic about I wish the government were, but I'm not very optimistic about this budget, because I have seen past budget and the performance of past budget, and how the government has been very, very wasteful in their spending. Although the president has said this time that the government will ensure the value for money, but I mean, I really want to see that happening in terms of how it costs the cost of governance. So I mean, I really want to see a change, but I've not seen that happening. There's no difference, really.
0: All right.
1: Except we see the line items.
0: So beyond even the budget being read, beyond appropriating and allocating figures to different segment or sectors, it's important to see how we cut costs, right? Okay, now looking at this, getting into the budget details itself, we have right here that defense and security, 3.25 trillion naira. It would be good to know, I don't know if you have details of what amount of that is going to the NSCDC, what amount of that is going to what portion of that is going to the police and other areas. Then we have education, 2.18 trillion, and we have social development and poverty, 534 billion. Now the question I have for you, I don't know if you have the full details yet, but a program like the scholarship, what's that program called for university students, you know what I'm talking about, such will the funds, the figures that will be spent on that, sponsoring university students, is it going on the education or is it going on the social development and poverty?
1: I think it depends on the strategy of the government. I don't know if you mean the loan scheme that the government
0: exactly the loan scheme, yeah, the student loan scheme, yeah, that's
1: but,
0: it.
1: I mean, but if you mean that, I think that I think it really depends on the strategy of the government. That could go under education, that could also go under, you know, go under
0: social development and
1: go
0: policy.
1: Under social services and protection. But the whole idea about all of this scheme is that my view about the whole thing is that we should begin to, you know, prioritize issues of production. We have people are prosperous enough, you know, to lead their destiny on, you know. So I don't know how long the government, you know, is going to spend so much money on all of these activities. But I suspect that if Nigerians were productive enough, if our industries were working enough, and people would not find, you know, having jobs being difficult. Parents will not find it very difficult to pay the school fees of their wards. I think it boils down to the issues of unemployment, boils down to the issues of low productivity. But like you said, I don't know the strategy yet. Like I've said earlier, it is still relatively new, and I want to see all of the items in the various ministries to be able to compare. Because sometimes you see a particular line, you know, in the Ministry of Education, you also see a particular line in perhaps in a different ministry, maybe the Ministry of Humanitarian Affairs, you know, that complements that other particular line. Mm. So I think that it is for us to see the line, the various line items first, to see where it even complements and how that can basically reduce unemployment, inequality, and poverty in the country.
0: Mm. All right. And now, looking at this, there is a target of getting or raising 10 trillion naira from taxes. Now, for clarity, taxes in this case are what you and I pay. It's not the revenue that is generated by the customs or other agencies. Is that right? Or what really are taxes? So we understand what we're talking about when we say 10 trillion naira. Did you get me, Dengifa? Can you hear me?
1: Yeah. So, you are breaking for a while, but
0: okay. All right. Let me take
1: about
0: it again then.
1: Taxation.
0: I was saying let's try and understand what taxation is, so that every Nigerian, because the aim of this is to have a general overview, so Nigerians understand what the government wants to achieve, and we can punch holes where necessary and fly with it where we can. Now, when we say 10 trillion naira tax target, when we say taxes, what really are the taxes? They're separate from what the customs get, the taxes. Who really are the target for taxes? Can you put some clarity on that for an average Nigerian that is listening right now?
1: First up, it is to say that taxes are important components of government revenue all over the world. You know, when you elect officials into government, one of their first point of call, you know, in terms of revenue is taxation. But, you know, the whole point of taxation is that as you earn, you also remit some part of the income that you earn, some percentage of the income that you earn, you know, to the government coffers. For government to use to produce social goods, so the roads, the waters, you know, the electricity and all of that, you know, are social goods that the government provides with the money that we also provide to the government. So government taxes in different ways. So we have value-added tax from the goods and services that you buy. You know, we have the personal income tax where, some part of your salary is being taken to the government to provide those services. But the challenge that we have in Nigeria, and that is the big deal, is the fact that Nigerians are taxed. You know, there are lots of multiple taxation and illegal taxation. So for example, you pay government for water, you know, and you pay government for water. Let's say you pay your tax to the government, yet you still pay for water. You pay for taxation, yet you still, you know, repair the roads by yourself. And I think that is the real problem. So you see a lot of Nigerians trying to evade tax. Right. The government has said they will generate that amount of money.
0: A quick one.
1: I don't actually see that.
0: That's what I was going to before, because we need to go on a short break right now and, you know, bring the interview to a halt. But can we get this 10 trillion naira from what we call taxes in Nigeria in a year?
1: No. I actually do not see that happening. That's more like a magic, and that would be very, very surprising if the government beats that, because the tax paying level in Nigeria is very, very low, and you need a prosperous nation for people to pay tax. The economy of Nigeria, the poverty level in Nigeria, does not indicate to me that the government can, you know, can generate that kind of
0: that
1: taxation,
0: kind of tax,
1: unless
0: people.
1: Of course the government would, you know, ensure that people begin to pay tax above the already existing burden of inflation, unemployment that we already have, and I think that will be a call to chaos.
0: All right. Dengiefa and Lapu, thank you so much for your time this morning. We do appreciate it, and we'll keep talking about this budget over the next few days. Do enjoy the rest of your day. All right, so that's our daughter cutting on the interview segment this morning. We'll come back after this short break. Now, we open up the phone lines. Let's hear from you what you have to say regarding taxes and regarding the budget, as even as we continue to analyze and review this budget. We will really go into a detailed discussion of the budget 2024. My name is Oluwakade. We definitely will be right back. Don't go anywhere.

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2: Thank you very much for staying with us. Welcome to the World News. I'm Lika Adebashi. In the headlines, federal government inaugurates panel to probe deaths of 37 miners. NMDPRA threatens sanctions over fuel under-dispensing. On the foreign scene, Trump threatens Iran with further military escalation. And in sports, Arsenal agree improved contract with Mikel Arteta. Now the news in detail. Vice President Kashim Shettima says African countries must do more to benefit from the continent's vast mineral resources. Representing President Bola Tinubu at the 3rd Africa Minerals Strategy Group High-Level Roundtable in New York, Shettima said exporting minerals without adequate processing limits the economic benefits to African countries. He noted that communities surrounding mineral deposits often remain poor despite the continent's resource wealth. Shettima called for stronger continental cooperation rather than competition through lower royalties, weaker local content requirements, and excessive investment concessions. The vice president said Nigeria is also pursuing reforms aimed at increasing local value addition, improving geological information, formalizing artisanal mining, and addressing illegal mining. The federal government has inaugurated a 10-member independent investigative committee to probe the deaths of 37 suspected illegal miners in the custody of the Niger State Command of the Nigeria Security and Civil Defense Corps, the NSCDC. Inaugurating the panel in Abuja, the Minister of Interior, Olubunmi Tunjiojo, said no government institution should become a place of death. Tunjiojo assured Nigerians that any officer found culpable in the incident would not be shielded. The committee is expected to establish the identities of the deceased and document the circumstances surrounding their arrest and detention. It will also determine the cause and manner of death through medical and forensic examinations and investigate possible negligence, misconduct, complicity, or breach of duty. The panel is expected to recommend disciplinary measures, compensation where applicable, and steps to prevent a recurrence.
3: On behalf of Mr. President and the Commander-in-Chief of the Armed Forces of the Federal Republic of Nigeria, inaugurate this committee in honor of the dead, in honor of the deceased, and for the continuous peace of Nigeria, and to ensure that this incident never happens again anywhere in Nigeria. There's a lot to be done.
2: The National Assembly has clarified that only the Constitution Alteration Bill seeking to establish state police services has so far been transmitted to the 36 state houses of assembly. The clarification follows reports and public perceptions suggesting that all Constitution Alteration Bills before the National Assembly had been sent to the state legislatures. In a statement signed by the clerk to the National Assembly, Kamoru Ogunlana, the legislature said the State Police Bill was the only constitutional amendment proposal so far forwarded to the states. He said it was incorrect to suggest that all constitution alteration bills before the National Assembly had been transmitted to the states. According to Ogunlana, the decision to prioritize the State Police Bill was in response to widespread public demands and concerns over security and policing in the country. The Nigerian Midstream and Downstream Petroleum Regulatory Authority, the NMDPRA, has warned petrol station operators against under-dispensing petroleum products. The authority says persistent or serious violations could lead to the revocation of operating licenses. In a circular issued in Abuja, the NMDPRA said it had observed cases of under-dispensing at retail outlets nationwide. It described the practice

0: Control. The modern traffic light owes its existence to the contributions of several inventors and innovations over time. One of the earliest predecessors of the traffic light can be traced back to ancient Roman civilization, where elevated platforms or columns were used to regulate the movements of chariots at busy intersections. However, the modern traffic light as we know it today was developed in the 19th and 20th centuries. But before the modern traffic light as we know it today, there was the gas-lit traffic light. The first gas-lit traffic light system was installed in London, England in 1868, developed by John Peake Knight. It featured a manually operated semaphore device with gas-powered red and green lamps. A police officer would manually control the signal's movement from a small central room. Then we advanced to the electric traffic light. The advent of electricity brought significant advancements in traffic control. In 1912, Lester Wire and William Potts invented the first electric traffic light in Salt Lake City, Utah, USA. These innovations replaced the gas lamps with electric lights and introduced the concept of a four-way traffic signal system. Traffic lights play a crucial role in ensuring the smooth and safe flow of vehicular and pedestrian traffic. Their usage and significance include the following aspects. Traffic regulation. Traffic lights regulate the movement of vehicles and pedestrians at intersections. They provide clear instructions on when to stop, proceed with caution, or yield
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1: Our friends on WhatsApp are in with messages. I work as a contract staff in one of the banks. We work like Jackie, but get paid peanuts in Nigeria. And Nigeria is just built on a way to oppress the common man.
0: We interview.
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2: My name is Victoria Adu. 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I finished from the University of Lagos, a graduate of history and philosophy, and I remember those days. 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I could remember 600 naira. With that 600, you could go to England, come back, even foot your university expenses without bringing parents in. I wish we could go back to those days when people were selfless. People were not stealing the people's money. That's just my dream for Nigeria.
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19: 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Nigeria has elected their president, and Nigerians are prepared to go for another election.
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0: are not doing worse than that. What is a good example you are showing to the younger ones that are looking towards you? We don't hold that. Now the younger one behind that.
1: Okay.
0: Who are you? I mean, what are you showing them now? What example that somebody will come and be defending that the person can rule from anywhere? Is that fair? The same thing the former AGF said, Aduaga. He said the president can rule from anywhere. That's when the other died. You can see all the templates they copy. They copy the worst of the templates and they pour it on our face. After that, so we be now. We're not getting to talk. Whoever collect money go support. Forget about tomorrow. You can see now how the fear is biting. You could not go to hunger. The hunger in the town, no. That's why you did not go to
1: hunger. Maybe the same hunger with the talk, oh.
0: Now they say hunger, my boy, but they say cheap now hunger, forget them. He could not go there because he knows there's hunger in his own country. So why must he go to hunger?
1: Wait.
0: He knows there's hunger in the country. If he goes, how will he go?
1: I don't know if I can call you a rapper or a poet.
0: Yeah, I do rap. I go to school.
1: Don't worry. Brother, yeah.
0: See, let me tell you something that we don't know in Nigeria.
1: Okay.
0: The template they are playing to us has been played before.
1: And the way you, Malik.
0: Yeah. Hello?
1: Yeah, I'm with you.
0: We have this thought in our head that it will always get to my turn. Let's do it anyhow. If you get to a point, there'll be no Nigeria. Those are few that
1: Malik, wait. We can't say that. Nigeria is a going concern and there would always be a Nigerian. Nigeria. We can't say there will be no
0: Nigeria.
1: Can I
0: ask you a question?
1: Yeah.
0: Can I ask you a question?
1: Yes, please.
0: Is our currency powerful to the one of Sudan?
1: I'll have to look that up.
0: The answer is no. Sudan has been on war. Sudan is fighting open war. Open war. Nigeria is not fighting. Yet you are suffering. Talk to us when there's a conflict in the country. What are we going to do? What are we going to do?
1: I get you, Malik.
0: Everyone don't care, it's hard for me to grab. That's what we're thinking about. And yet finally, name one thing since man came into power that has not gone up. From your airtime to pure water has gone up. Yet people have hope. Anyway, they say hope is a very bad thing, but we don't know. Keep having hope. Good evening.
1: Thank you. All right. The third opinion of the night. And it's really, really amazing. It's like Nigerians' minds are made up. But the time will tell, man. General is just a few months away. And from that particular contribution, let's get into our next story. And this takes us to the NDC, where a lot has been happening in the last few days. Earlier, we reported a sort of clash within the NDC concerning the campaign council membership. And presently, it has been announced that the Nigerian Democratic Congress has given its presidential candidate, Peter Obi, and his running mate, Engineer Mwabi Musakwa Kwanso, a free hand, to nominate key members of the party's presidential campaign council ahead of the 2027 elections. The party duo have announced that they would nominate Director General, Deputy Director General, Campaign Spokesperson, Deputy Spokesperson, Head of New Media, Finance Director, very important, Deputy Finance Director and other officials in consultation with the party leadership. The party disclosed this in a statement signed by its National Publicity Secretary, OSA Director, on Tuesday, earlier today, following consultations between Obi, Kwakwanso and the party's national leader and leadership. You would recall that just yesterday, it was announced that it was causing some conflict. Like, who would be in the campaign council of the NDC? And now it has been agreed that the candidates themselves, the candidate and his running mate, their voices will be heard, basically. But they have said they will be doing it in conjunction with the party leadership. So I'm expecting that in the next few days, at the very least, this time next week, the campaign council should be announced and inaugurated. And good luck to the NDC, and let's see where this takes them. Because I recall that financing elections is not a small thing. It is not a small thing at all.

even after elections, there are often questions about contributions, donations, monies, and how they were spent. So this is one story that we will be keeping an eye upon. It's already 15 minutes after 10 o'clock on the second half of the show. We're going on a short break right now, and we'll be back with the second half of the show. Please stay tuned. It's still the late edition on Lagos Talks.

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2: Have you ever bothered to understand the origin of the traffic light? Why it was invented and by whom? The traffic light, also known as a traffic signal or stoplight, is an essential device used to regulate vehicular and pedestrian traffic at intersections and other roadways. Its origins can be traced back to the development of early transportation systems and the need for organized traffic control. The modern traffic light owes its existence to the contributions of several inventors and innovations over time. One of the earliest predecessors of the traffic light can be traced back to ancient Roman civilization, where elevated platforms or columns were used to regulate the movements of chariots at busy intersections. However, the modern traffic light as we know it today was developed in the 19th and 20th centuries. But before the modern traffic light as we know it today, there was the gas-lit traffic light. The first gas-lit traffic light system was installed in London, England in 1868, developed by John Peake Knight. It featured a manually operated semaphore device with gas-powered red and green lamps. A police officer would manually control the signal's movement from a small central room. Then we advanced to the electric traffic light. The advent of electricity brought significant advancements in traffic control. In 1912, Lester Wire and William Potts invented the first electric traffic light in Salt Lake City, Utah, USA. These innovations replaced the gas lamps with electric lights and introduced the concept of a four-way traffic signal system. Traffic lights play a crucial role in ensuring the smooth and safe flow of vehicular and pedestrian traffic. Their usage and significance include the following aspects. Traffic regulation. Traffic lights regulate the movement of vehicles and pedestrians at intersections. They provide clear instructions on when to stop, proceed with caution, or yield to others, thereby maintaining order and preventing accidents. Intersection management. Traffic lights effectively manage the flow of vehicles from multiple directions at intersections, reducing the likelihood of collisions and congestion. Safety. By implementing standardized signals and rules, traffic lights enhance road safety by reducing the risk of accidents and ensuring a predictable and orderly traffic environment. Pedestrian control. Traffic lights incorporate pedestrian signals such as walk and don't walk signs to provide safe crossing opportunities for pedestrians and help maintain the flow while coordinating with vehicular traffic. Different traffic light signs and meanings. Traffic lights use a combination of colors and symbols to convey specific instructions to motorists and pedestrians. In Nigeria, the traffic light signs follow a standard color code and have the following meanings. Green light. When the traffic light displays a solid green light, it indicates that vehicles are permitted to proceed. You should proceed cautiously, checking for any pedestrians or vehicles that may still be crossing the intersection. Yellow or amber light. The yellow or amber light serves as a warning that the signal is about to change from green to red. It signifies that you should prepare to stop. If you are too close to the intersection to safely stop, you can proceed with caution. Red light. A solid red light indicates that you must come to a complete stop. You should not enter the intersection until the light turns green. However, in some cases, a red light may also be accompanied by a red arrow. In such instances, you must not make a turn in the direction indicated by the arrow until it turns green. The traffic light has a rich history that has evolved over time. Its introduction and widespread adoption has significantly contributed to the management of traffic flow, increased safety, and the prevention of accidents at intersections by following the instructions conveyed through various signs. Drivers and pedestrians can navigate roadways safely and efficiently. So please, the next time you see the traffic light, ensure you obey the signs for your own safety and the safety of others. Don't forget that beating the traffic lights in Nigeria is a punishable offense under the law. And if you reside in Lagos State, you'd risk a penalty of 3 months imprisonment. So make sure you're not caught on the wrong side of the law. Join the conversation.

0: 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We see sustainability and sustainable development in the homes we have built for vulnerable families, in our investment in geothermal energy as cleaner, more affordable, and reliable energy. We see it in our efforts to strengthen education, expand technical and vocational training, and better prepare our young people for the world of work. We see it in our support for farmers, entrepreneurs, agro-processors, and tourism operators who are creating jobs and building stronger local industries. We also see it in our work to protect our forest, marine resources, and natural environment. For Dominica, these resources are part of our identity, but they are also essential to our food security, our tourism product, and the livelihoods of our people. Excellencies, the challenges before us cannot be overcome by any one country acting alone. They require a strong and effective United Nations, renewed international cooperation, and a firm commitment to multilateralism. We need a United Nations that does more than respond to crises after lives have been lost and communities destroyed. We need an organization that works with determination to prevent conflict, advance sustainable development, confront justice, and protect those who are most vulnerable. We need a system in which every country, regardless of its size, wealth, or influence, has a voice and a meaningful place at the table. We need multilateralism that is not selective in its concern or even in its response, but fair, effective, and responsive to the needs of all people. Our development must include young people, women and girls, indigenous peoples, persons with disabilities, the elderly, and communities that have too often been left behind. If the United Nations is to deliver for all, it must first see, hear, and include all. Multilateralism is our best hope for addressing challenges that cross borders, threaten our shared future, and demand collective action. We therefore remain committed to peace, climate action, sustainable development, and the dignity of every human being. We remain ready to work with all nations in a spirit of mutual respect and shared responsibility to build a fairer, safer, and more resilient world. Mr. President, let this 81st session be remembered as the moment when we collectively renewed our faith in cooperation and matched our words with action.
1: Welcome back to the Late Edition, and that was the voice of the That was the voice of Our Excellency Sylvain Button. Sylvain Button. Who is currently representing the Dominica and the Commonwealth of Dominica. She is the president of the Dominica Commonwealth presently, and she is representing our country at the United Nations General Assembly. So that was just a clip. It's live, practically. It's currently ongoing, and it speaks to, she was basically addressing the needs of the Commonwealth of Dominica, the things she desires, the things the country needs from the UN, the type of leadership they need, the type of leadership they require. And one might think, would it have the same effect coming from a deputy? Because basically, those are the lines we are treading in Nigeria presently. One would expect that what those, we've already stated what the law says, the Senate president is expected to act when the laws are flouted in this regard. But the interesting thing is that the Senate president has not been quiet on this particular matter. He has actually said his own. Yeah, that's what I should say. he has actually said, how they say, on the matter. And it is quite interesting what the opinion of the Senate president is. He has said, there's no vacancy in Aso Rock. He made that very clear. And he also said he is the only one who can declare that vacancy. So is this a case of loyalty is being taken too far? Is this a case of loyalty being taken too far, or just business as usual? Because it's quite surprising. I know I've said it several times on this show that maybe Nigerian voters, the electorate, should target skirt and blouse kind of voting. Cause a deliberate disruption in the way we do governance in the country presently. Make sure members of the executive and the legislative arm do not come from the same parties. Let's take a listen to Senator Godswill Akpabio, who spoke today in Akwa Ibom State.

0: happen. I am the Senate President and Chairman of National Assembly.
1: We know you, sir.
0: By your grace, the grace of God, and the support of President Bola Ahmed Tinubu, I am not the acting president. Because the president is still in power. The president is on a working leave. So there is no absence in Aso Rock. What he cannot do here is doing abroad. To correct an impression, I am the Senate President and Chairman of National Assembly.
1: We know you, sir.
0: By your grace, the grace of God, and the support of President Bola Ahmed Tinubu, I am not the acting president. Because the president is still in power. The president is on a working leave. So there is no absence in Aso Rock. What he cannot do here is doing abroad. The other day he was with President Macron on a state visit discussing bilaterals to bring things back to Nigeria. And then, because he could not make it to UNGA, United Nations General Assembly, his vice president went. There is no vacancy. People who are talking are just talking. I'm the only person, as chairman of National Assembly, that can speak the voice of National Assembly and say there is vacancy and there will be vacancy. Right now, there is no vacancy. Asiwaju Bola Ahmed Tinubu is still in power. And is still running the affairs of Nigeria. Nigeria has become, the world has become a global village. You can give instruction even from the internet, anything. So why are people complaining? The people that are complaining are like people who are drinking water and saying, give me toothpick. The water is all over my teeth. They don't know what to say. Your Excellency, the President is very proud of you and sends his greetings to you. And said, I should assure you that as soon as he comes

0: an impression. I am the Senate President and Chairman of National Assembly.
1: We know you, sir.
0: By your grace, the grace of God, and the support of President Bola Ahmed Tinubu, I am not the acting president. Because the president is still in power. The president is on a working leave. So there is no absence in Aso Rock. What he cannot do here, he's doing abroad. The other day he was with President Macron on a state visit discussing bilaterals to bring things back to Nigeria. And then, because he could not make it to UNGA, United Nations General Assembly, his vice president went. There is no vacancy. People who are talking are just talking. I'm the only person, as chairman of National Assembly, that can speak the voice of National Assembly and say there is vacancy and there will be vacancy. Right now, there is no vacancy. Asiwaju Bola Ahmed Tinubu is still in power. And he's still running the affairs of Nigeria. Nigeria has become, the world has become a global village. You can give instruction.
2: Frankly, I don't know what to make of this. On one part, I am the Senate President and not the Acting President of Nigeria. It's commendable. It speaks to humility. But then, it raises the question, what does the law say? As the Senate President, as a sitting senator, you are expected to be a custodian of the Constitution. You are in an office, you are in a position elected, where you are expected to make laws and ensure that all the laws in the books are followed to the letter. Not in an executive capacity, but as a lawmaker. You also have oversight functions on other arms of government, in this case, the executive. And while we understand that there's a place for loyalty, friendship, party loyalty, I should say, fidelity and all of that, I think the time has come for Nigerian public office holders to make clear what their priorities are. Where their priorities lie, with the people, with the law, or with their parties. Because I think this is a clear case of the Senate President choosing his relationship with the APC and the APC's leader, in this case the president, over his fealty, his position as a senator, as a Senate President, his position as a lawmaker. It is quite obvious that we need to start knowing exactly where our public officials, where their priorities lie, where their loyalties lie. Because that's all I'm hearing here. Let's take another listen, guys.
0: An impression. I am the Senate President and Chairman of National Assembly.
1: We know you, sir.
0: By your grace, the grace of God, and the support of President Bola Ahmed Tinubu, I am

0: correct an impression. I am the Senate President and Chairman of National Assembly.
1: We know you, sir.
0: By your grace, the grace of God, and the support of President Bola Ahmed Tinubu, I am not the acting president. Because the president is still in power. The president is on a working leave. So there is no absence in Aso Rock. President Macron on a state visit discussing bilaterals to bring things back to Nigeria. And then because he could not make it to UNGA, United Nations General Assembly, his vice president went. There is no vacancy. People who are just talking. I'm the only person as chairman of National Assembly that can speak the voice of National Assembly and say there is vacancy and there will be vacancy. Right now there is no vacancy. As what
2: Baba says, there's no vacancy regardless of what the law states. Regardless of whatever the law says, there is no vacancy. That's the voice of Senate President Senator Godswill Akpabio. He used to be a member of the executive. He was the state governor and now is in the legislative arm of government. I recall seeing this a few months ago. When the time has come, once you serve in this arm of government, you can't serve in the other arm. Because it's like these guys do not know the different responsibilities thrust upon them. This man is supposed to stand for the law. The law states clearly, this is what happens when the president does this. But he is saying, as the Senate President, I'm the only one who can make this declaration, and I will not.
3: Probably he knows something that you don't. He probably
2: leave
3: knows
2: what he
3: that
2: leave
3: that
2: what he knows. Then what is what my own issue is here is what does the law say? It's simple now. It's simple. Do we have to go back to what the law said earlier?
4: What does the law say?
2: If the president fails or is unable to transmit his written declaration within 21 days, right? The National Assembly can mandate the vice president to perform those functions through a simple majority vote. This is the person who is going to call for that vote. And Baba said, he said he will not call for the vote because basically party loyalties comes before constitutional loyalties. I don't know. Elected officials in this country, they keep rubbing it in our faces day after day. While I understand that, yes, not all things would work the way they ought to. There are times when you give people the leeway. But we can't have it every time. The other day, someone came out to say it was one who determines the outcome of elections. And it is even surprising that that one is not even making. See, we take so much for granted in this country. That's why they take us for granted. He said he determines the outcome of elections in his state. Like,
3: probably he does. Who knows? You never know with this guy.
2: Yeah, it's
3: you
2: not even know. The fact that whether he did or not. The fact that he can say it. No, the law requires the same president to do so and so. And he has made it clear that all of you making that noise.
3: No level for you.
2: I don't know. I don't know. Wale, I don't know.
3: That's basically what it just means, man. No level for you.
2: So before, they even used to say it in code that you have to read between the lines to understand they were throwing it in our faces. No, they're not saying it in code. It is clear.
3: It's brazen.
2: I try not to be the one who comes on air to talk smack about government officials. But this is too much. This is just too much. And the time has come for Nigerians to know exactly what they want. And when I say Nigerians, I mean voters. And when I say voters, I don't mean people who have PVCs and will not turn up on elections days. I mean those guys who will be on the queue, who will stay and make sure that they vote. You need vex and going because election is taking time, or accreditation is taking time, or the queue is too long. I'm talking to you who intends to have your voices heard. We cannot continue like this. I know not all the 93 million PVC holders will turn up on that day. I know. I won't deceive myself.
3: I believe they would.
2: They play.
3: Can't I have hope?
2: hope here, you there.
3: I have hope for Nigerians that they are tired of the status quo. They are tired of, you know, the same gimmick every time. I believe Nigerians will come out to vote this time.
2: Every PVC order.
3: Maybe not every.
2: Well, so what are you saying now? That is clearly what I said. I know not every PVC order will come out.
3: At least we'll get more than 50% this time.
2: You have never gotten 50%. Don't you get it? You have never gotten 50%.
3: And we will this time to lose. Stop being pessimistic.
2: Is it the way things are? Look around you now. Of course, I'm not pessimistic, but let's be real. Let's be real. Look around you. Talk to people around you. Go out there. Speak to Nigerians. Everyone has one complaint or the other. But what are you doing about it? How does someone come out and tell you that it determines the result of elections in the state? And nothing happened. Not the DSS, not the police. Nothing happened. Nobody even called me for questioning. Oh boy, Nigeria. Guys, we're in the very, very final leg of the show, and this is at that point where we get into the remaining stories we have for you. We already took the story of the president missing out on that. Just how much powers. The Senate, the National Assembly, has, or what will be required of them, or is this going to be another case of the lower house, the House of Reps, stepping up in place of the Senate? Remember when the PFIPC situation happened?
3: Mm-hmm.
2: It was the House of Reps that set up the ad hoc committee to look into the matter, and not the Senate. Would it be another situation where the House of Reps, in this case, would initiate the first vote?
3: Highly unlikely.
2: because the APC also has a majority there.
3: Exactly.
2: But guess what?
3: Talk to me.
2: If they were to suggest it, the president will come back in 6 hours.
3: Really?
2: I promise you.
3: Something the Senate could not do.
2: Guy. They will be, you will know that the jet is on standby. Like, he will be back. Party politics. He will come back immediately and whip them into shape. But let's take this message from Ayala Kolawo, says, in terms of ranking, the absence of the president, the VP takes charge. If both of them are absent, then the Senate president. If the president were to be on full vacation, the law requiring transmission of power will then apply. But where the point is different is that the president is on a working leave. Now, this term of a working leave, where does it appear in our laws?
3: Are we doing hybrid?
2: The first time I heard this working leave situation was in this administration. So basically, we just make up a term, we make up a terminology, make up this new concept, and it becomes the president.
3: Hey, walking leave. Who knew?
2: Actually, I think the first time the president tried this, the CSO should have taken this matter to court. We should have litigated it and gotten to a reasonable conclusion by now. And hey, they say the best time to plant a tree is yesterday. The next best time is now. Well, if nobody picks this up, I think we should gather our small money and pick it up. We should mitigate this matter of working leave.
3: Well, I am well behind you, but I want to go for my first working leave first before.
2: No. We cannot be hypocritical. We cannot be fighting something and be using it.
3: Hey, I want to see how it feels. I really need to know what a working leave feels like. Do I work for
2: the
3: home?
2: Message continues saying, does the law say that even when the president is on a working leave, he must transmit power? I need you to know, to educate me and the listening public on this. People question mark join. If you ask me, my brother,
3: who
2: may I ask now? The concept of a working leave is new to our system. We made it up in this current administration.
3: Just like transparency is new.
2: No. Transparency is not new. Transparency is old and it is expected.
3: Okay, if you say so.
2: And then, Mr. Hosanna, I don't know who you want me to ask, who. Because really, my only answer to you is that we need to first establish exactly the legality of the concept of a working leave. You are either at work or on vacation. This is not COVID period when we were working from home now.
3: Hey, it could be a hybrid setup, you know. It be happening in some workplaces, especially with the constraints on transport and the fuel hike and what's not. Probably working leave is just another way of saying, hey, it's a hybrid working system. 3 days in the office, 2 days working from home. Who knows? These things are happening in real time. We're just following it as it's happening, bro.
2: So basically, this is a free case, though. Lawyers out there, if you know you have the interest of your nation at heart, and you know you have a free few days on your calendar, this is a case that you can take on our behalf. We don't have money to pay you. Let's make that clear.
3: But you know what? I do want to hear what our people have to say on this matter. Please do chime in. Do join the conversation. The numbers to call: 070-470-9913, 070-4100-7913, and on WhatsApp you can send in a message or a voice note 08092345913. Join the conversation. What is your take? What do you understand about a working leave? Have you
2: okay? Mr. Ozona is asking, what about the concept of working visit? I think every visit the president makes, right?
3: Is it working visit?
2: Yeah, he's still working.
3: Yeah,
2: as long as he did not announce a vacation. Like, mm-hmm. He's going as the president to wherever he's going.
3: Yeah.
2: Yeah, it is still a working... That one is clear. I don't think that's that causes much confusion. Like, if the president travels as the president of Nigeria to Togo, to South Africa, to the AU summit, he's attending working. That event as the president. Do you get? So, he's still at work. So, I think that one, it's not really in dispute. But the real situation of this working leave, it needs to be clearly defined. Anything that is not clearly defined in our laws, we should not allow it. This is an example of the NLS that we allow in this country. And it has come to stay, because right now, it has happened more than once. There's a precedent.
3: And we should best believe that whoever is coming next is definitely going to use his own...
2: Maybe working. Not. No, maybe not. No, not necessarily. No. Not necessarily. It's not compulsory. But these are the questions that Nigerians need to ask as elections come along. And it's not our only job, but it's part of the things we do on the late edition. We try to bring to your awareness the necessary questions. It's not just questions about where was he born, who is his primary school teacher. Frankly, I couldn't care less. In the research right now, people are talking about the indigenship of one of the leading candidates of the political parties for office of the governor. They're saying it's from Yewa, it's not from Yewa. And I think, come on guys, let's be real here. Does he have the capacity? I think those are the things you should be asking. Is he an indigenous of the state? What does the law say? What does the law require? If the law requires only residency, by all means,
3: let him run.
2: If the law requires
3: indigenship,
2: gender, simply check what your law states. Is it age? These are the things that really matters. And of course, does he communicate his intentions properly? Don't go and listen to someone who will not even have anything to say to you.
3: Top to bottom.
2: Some people just believe, follow our party, that's all. The person himself will not come talk to you about what he intends to do. That is how we get legislators, senators, who do not believe that they should follow the law to the letter. They know that you are its own custodian. It's like, we don't understand that the National Assembly is all about laws.
3: Are the people in the National Assembly are they students of the law? That's a question that we also need to ask.
2: Like, this is the kind of situation that you just be doing your show, writing an essay or doing your report, and just realize, come to the realization in the middle of the, like, oh boy. The senior president said he will not follow the law. Well, guess what? If the senior president was from another party, which is a possibility, would this be his answer?
3: Oh, definitely not. He'd probably be on their neck as just the way old Yelpa would be.
2: Guess what? We would not even be in this situation, because the president would not try such. Which is why Nigerians, perhaps, see, I would never be the one who will tell you where to vote, but maybe we should deliberately try this. If you are going for elections, vote this party for the executive arm, maybe for your governor, vote this party.
3: Then
2: vote another party so that they won't align.
3: Exactly. So that you can have both sides speak, come out and actually argue for the case.
2: Heads will correct.
3: Exactly. When all power is not just vested on one side of the hand.
2: When government knows that, any small mess up, where I mess up, if I just go to Nisian like this, that's House of Assembly guy.
3: Exactly.
2: But not in this day and age when everybody belongs to the same party. This is not even about the fear of a one-party state. But it brings a certain level of complacency.
3: Mm-hmm. I think a similar thing is happening in the U.S. too, where I think it's the Republican side that has a majority in the Senate.
5: Just for a short while,
3: but the fact that you have that push and pull from both sides of the party is what really gives you that sense of justice is being fought for, or the rule of law is being fought for. Over here, it's like, hey, he did it. You know what? Just rubber stamp it and let him move ahead. You know, he's our guy. And I just the way you have also pointed out that this NERness has become like a go-to for us. Yeah, it's not just today. It's not just from today. It's from years, and it's been happening. It's still from this same administration that we had somebody for. I think it was from this party that said, "Join our party, and all of your sins will be forgiven." You know,
2: and just let it slide.
3: And we just let it slide. Still from this same party that we had somebody come out and say, "If you are not voting our party,
2: No, police invited that one and released them.
3: Whoa! In a sane country, would that be the case? But see, things be happening. You can't but wonder which way Nigeria, which way.
2: Nah, this one is not a matter of which way. This is a matter of making the right laws and making sure the laws are adhered.
3: If we make those laws, Tolu, who is going to make sure that those laws are being followed? The people who are supposed to.
2: We just created the act tonight.
3: I know.
2: Vote
3: I know.
2: For different parties.
3: Mm, mm.
2: Put one here. Put the other one here. Jam their head.
3: Exactly. If they won't stay, if individually they won't work for us, probably if they are facing each other,
2: they are loggerhead.
3: Probably it will work for us. Maybe, just maybe.
2: This particular Senate, right, has repeatedly shown Nigerians that their loyalties
3: lies with their party.
2: Absolutely. Well, that is expected, but not to the degree. The gap is too much. It's like the people
3: do not matter. Sometimes you could get shame when you do some kind of
2: things. Like the people do not matter at all. It's almost a cult following. So quite frankly, Nigerians, over to you. The ball is in your court. Never will you wait for me that vote this or vote that. But I think I can go as far as suggesting, let's try skirt and blouse.
3: Mm-hmm.
2: If you do A for executive, you could try B for legislative one. Unfortunately, each voter in this country is expected to vote 1, 2, 3, 4, 5. Yeah. For 5 different times, this thing. You have a vote for the presidency,
3: yeah.
2: A vote for the governorship, a vote for the Senate, a vote for the House of Reps, and a vote for your State House of Assembly. 5 different seats. So you can very well split them. But you just do 2 or 3.
3: You feel even do tumbo?
2: No. No, please, scratch that. You did not hear that on this show. But, the law says this, and you're saying because you are the Senate president, there's no. Come on, guys. So, if Baba no come back for 45 days, nothing they happen.
3: Yeah, like I said earlier on, Tolu, autopilots.
2: I really don't know. And I don't think it's the best place to be in.
3: Definitely not, but it's where we are right now.
2: So like I said earlier, about an hour ago, we had this breaking news for you. As the former Secretary General of the Federation, right? Secretary to the Government of the Federation, rather, the SGF, that's talking about Babatunde Alawal, under the administration of President Muhammadu Buhari, today formally joined the Nigeria Democratic Congress. And he made it clear that his reasons were tied to worsening insecurity, anger, poverty, and economic hardship. Compelled him, not to say Baba won't come back home, he was compelled to return to active politics. He was in the APC a couple of years ago. He moved to the ADC. And now, the gears of Nigerian politics has landed him at the doorstep of the NDC. You would recall that he had a disagreement with the ADC over its choice of a presidential candidate. And right now, he's saying anybody at all in Nigeria that has the interest of our country at heart, that has sympathy for the suffering that is going on in our country, be it insecurity, economic deprivation, anger, ignorance, and disease, will have no choice but to join the party that presents Peter Obi and Rabbi Kwakwenso as the presidential candidates. So this will be a major test of how much influence the former secretary to the government of the federation, Babacher Lawal, actually possesses. Because it's not just about joining party. What value are you adding? Lawal's defection marks a significant shift in the opposition realignment ahead of the 2027 general elections. This will not be taken lightly in some quarters, because one of the thoughts is loyalties would lie with a northern candidate, but that appears not to be the case.
3: Yeah,
2: he was in the ADC, and one would have thought his presence there was in relation to his ethnic leanings, but apparently that appears not to be the priority. So this is one story that we'll be keeping an eye upon, because see, in this country we've seen someone who will be here today
3: and
2: put to that side, and in a few weeks put back.
3: We have seen fathers and sons on opposite sides of the aisle. I don't think there's anything that will shock me anymore at this point.
2: So now the other down is a very, very small thing. Father and son. I've seen siblings. I've seen brothers been on different events in Lagos State. One was an ambassador, he later became a minister. He was a senator actually, and his brother was on the other side. So that one is not a small thing. And fair enough, there'll be fiscal violent clashes
3: amongst them.
2: Not amongst their supporters,
3: right? Yeah.
2: But the brothers were good.
3: Wow.
2: And their supporters were fighting each other.
3: Come on. this is really sounding like something straight out of a movie.
2: No, seriously. Their supporters were clashing on the streets, but the brothers were good. Siblings. I'm not saying brothers were like cousins or same family or same compound. Siblings. And that is my Nigeria, your Nigeria. So voters, Nigerians, listeners, all over the world, in Lagos, from Mushi, Getu, Oshodi, everywhere.
3: Agege.
2: Really, Agege. What's that your place? That your place where you guys don't have good roads?
3: Well, see, I will not take that from you. Our roads are
2: normally, I begin this show with the plan to enter you 3 times, but I've only been able to enter you once today.
3: See, our road is under construction, so I will not take that.
2: When will it be ready? Will it be done by this current administration?
3: Okay, now that I cannot speak for, because who knows? They started the road one time like that. The last time, the first time I saw them walking on the road, I think I was still wearing school uniform at that time, and the next time I saw the road, which was a couple of days ago, it's still pretty much like they left it. So I'm not vouching for them until they finish. So far they've done a good job. They've kept up to their the timetable for them fixing the road. So far they've been doing, I think it's a federal road, but I am not putting anything past them until they have actually completed it. So, you know, I still have them in my sights, but I'm not trusting them.
2: Okay, so I'm not a sure of trust. I trust you guys to please be good, have a good night rest. Let's meet again tomorrow night at 9 p.m. on your favorite dial, 91.3 Lagos Talks. And this has been the latest edition. I hope you guys had a good time listening as much as I did hosting and presenting this show. It's not like it's all bad news like that, though.
3: You got some good bad news, though.
2: Because at the end of the day, the power to change it is lies with us. So basically, we bring it to you like this. So
3: Tony, you got some good news for me, though.
2: Good news for you, really?
3: Yeah.
2: I don't know.
3: Like, our road is under construction. That's good news.
2: I mean, let's take this message. Party message from Mr. Zana, who says, Tony, I hope you're not calling for more chaos in Nigeria with this year's proposal. Another question is, yes, we must. Is the question is, must we practice democracy? And I can answer you, yes. Yes, we must.
3: Yes, we must.
2: It goes on to say, China, Russia, and most of the Arab nations, including Morocco, don't practice Western democracy. I'll come back to that. If the Western democracy have not worked for us in over 60 years, must we continue in that trajectory? I think the time has come when we should begin to be frank with ourselves in Nigeria. Good night. Thank you very much for that question. I think it's a question we can take. We can use an entire show to answer. And perhaps we should do that in the coming days. Do we have to model our democracy like the West? And while democracy has been said to have lots of ifs and buts, it is still the best style of government we have. But yes, I do agree with you. We may need to tweak and fix some things a little here, a little there, and then we will find one that really works for us. Yes, so that's the best I can. That's the best I can attempt to answer this question presently. Yes, we do not have to do copy and paste entirely. We can fix it, change a few things here and there. And for instance, I really don't think we need a bicameral legislator, a legislative house at central level. We don't necessarily need to have a Senate and a House of Reps. So those little changes, we can try that. The concept of centralization and decentralization, the concept of restructuring, all of these things, we need to know exactly what they mean. We need to define them exactly and know exactly what we are working with. The Nigerian system is called the federal system. But in reality, it has more semblance with a unitary system.
3: Mm-hmm.
2: That's a surprising thing.
3: Very.
2: Most things are very centralized. But in real, it's supposed to be a federation. So those are the things we need to clearly define and adhere to. On that note, guys, good night. It's been a great time being with you. And thank you very much for joining us, Mr. Zana. I heard when you said you are regular listener, but you called us tonight for the first time, and I'm going to ask you, please don't be a stranger. Call in, let's have your take, let's have your opinions, and of course, let's disagree. Have a great night, guys.

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1: My name is Paul. 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And the Nigeria of my dreams is a country where at least 99% of the population has easy and unbiased access to basic education from childhood to college level. A country where healthcare is so free and basic that the common man can walk into any clinic of his choice and come out with whatever he desires for himself.
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2: Lagos Talks, please turn off your radio. 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
0: You call.
3: Good afternoon in the studio. I'm calling from the redemption camp.
0: We discuss.
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0: You comment.
2: Our friends on WhatsApp are in with messages. I work as a contract staff in one of the banks. We work like Jackie, but get paid peanuts in Nigeria. And Nigeria is just built on a way to oppress the common man.
0: We interview.
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